X1039 Nirvana. Hey, what's up? It's Crowley. I identify with that song, Dumb. The only thing I know is that I know nothing. Man, that's so cruddies of me. Coming up, we got New Buffalo Traffic Jam. First, the latest from Young the Giant, Different Kind of Love on X1039.

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1: Earlier issues out there on I-25 have now cleared, thankfully, both on the northbound side at South Academy. That stalled vehicle was in the right shoulder. That has cleared. And also on the northbound side at North Nevada Avenue, that crash has been cleared as well. Traffic moving a lot better in that area. Off highway, Academy Boulevard and Hancock Expressway still dealing with that crash there. 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I'm Jeffrey Dallet. That's traffic on X1039.

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2: Reluctantly crouched at the starting line. Engines pumping and thumping in time. The green light flashes, the flags go up. Churning and burning

Cake on X1039. Hey, if you're willing to go a little bit more of the distance, you'll be able to hear who wins Coheed and Cambria tickets for Free Ticket Thursday. We're doing that coming up. Buffalo traffic jam on the way as well. First, it's In Excess on X1039.

0: Buffalo traffic jam with Fool's Gold on X1039. Hey, it's Crowley. We also don't have much time. I got to get this free ticket Thursday thing done with here. Coheed and Cambria, Red Rocks, September 29th. And in honor of Coheed and Cambria's song and album, Unheavenly Creatures, I asked, what's the most unheavenly creature? I'll note the winner's already been contacted, already got all the texts, but if you feel like participating, I won't stop you. But let's see what we got here. A couple of repeat answers. I'm actually surprised we didn't hear mosquito more often. Chris and Thomas both said the mosquito. Thomas added love bugs because they destroy your car and your paint. I learned that love bugs are a real thing today. I thought that was just Herbie and VW bugs. Two wasp answers. Jeff said wasps, and Brent added parasitic wasps with some Darwin commentary. Adrian said dolphins. They're basically the humans of the ocean in how they act. They are horny. That's damn right. Tim said piranhas. Ryan said a hairless cat. Aw, or any hairless animal, to be quite frank. Pound sand, Christine. Aw, you don't love those little raw chickens? I do like a hairless cat. They're hilarious. Chris said Miller moths. Selena said maggots. Metal. Carl gave a political answer I must reluctantly choose not to read to keep my job. Mike said honey badgers. Melissa said snakes. The serpent is the most unheavenly creature beside humans. Going literal with that one. I love snakes too, though. They're hilarious. Steven said palmetto bugs. Trish said the Tasmanian devil solely based on the name. A strong contender for the winner. Jason said it's got to be camel spiders, freaky little bastards. They leap right at your face. They have no concept of personal space, and they also have disgusting little bodies. But the win here, as chosen by the random number generator, goes to Jen, who says pugs. Full stop. Have you ever seen a pug skull? Every breeding generation gets further away from God if you believe in that sort of thing. And I like that. I believe that was the only answer that interpreted unheavenly as unnatural. The only shame, like pugs are really adorable, but all the horrors, the biological horrors of forcing that life and that breathing upon an animal. So congratulations to Jen. Oh, don't let me forget. I did get one other call in here. We'll enjoy this one.
1: Hey, I was calling in to say that most unheavenly creature is a mongoose.
0: A mongoose? Why do you say that?
1: They hate you and they make the, like, devilish sound ever.
0: Second devilish sound ever, all right? Don't forget about my DJ work. That was Jeremy, and this is
2: 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X1039.
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X1039, it's Dirty Heads with One of Those Days. I'm Crowley, and I can confirm this was kind of a lame Thursday, wasn't it? 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It'll just make tomorrow seem even better. Hey, it's you too on X1039.

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taking us into the 7 o'clock hour on X1039. I am Starling. I got the one hitter coming up in about a half an hour, but I also have Depeche Mode and the Pixies this hour. Now, it's the newest song that I am loving, Cage the Elephant. 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
1: You got here just in time for the one hitter on X-1039. Tonight's featured track is Flagpole Sitter from Harvey Danger. I'll be back in a minute to tell you more about it, but here it is on X-1039.

0: 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Tonight's featured track is Flagpole Sitta from Harvey Danger. And, you know, I like to share stuff from fans sometimes, but of course, if the fan knows a lot about the tune, makes it even better. I found this. Harvey Danger was the alternative to British alternative rock. Guys too smart to be in a band during the 1990s who somehow produced some of the best music of the era. Yet Flagpole Sitta became one of the most famous alt-rock songs of the 90s, and the band seemed powerless to stop it. I first heard snippets of the song, I suppose. This speaks to just how enormously catchy this one is. But when I listened to the song more keenly, I was really impressed by that blend of almost cartoonish energy mixed with potency. I read the song as a protest about not just the obvious decline of Western society, but also about the people feigning outrage about it. It's a marvelous tune. Cynicism. That's the thing that often separates the great bands from the ones that merely want to make enough money to buy houses out in the country or in the mountains of Colorado. Indeed, I suppose that blessings and curses always followed Harvey Danger around. The group was formed in Seattle at the very height of grunge. Although inspired even more by Pixies than Nirvana was, the fact that the world's media was focused on the rain-soaked American city meant that Harvey Danger soon went from playing college parties to being courted by several cool underground record labels. And then came the hit, and things, despite the band's protests, were never the same again. It's a rage-filled song, but one sang as gingerly as a hit by the Cars. Maybe this is why so many listeners miss the song's essential meaning. For example, while the line, "I want to pierce my tongue, it doesn't hurt, feels fine," was delivered with sardonic humor, had a different impact, as the band's even Evan Sult remembers. Literally hundreds of kids came up to me and said, "I got my tongue pierced because of that song," and they would show me, and I sort of thought, well, that was not my intention. I wasn't trying to give a boost to the tongue piercing industry. I just thought that the idea in the song was that people are letting these sort of outward signifiers stand in for real kinds of rebellion, and isn't that silly? And what does the song's famous title actually mean? Well, I suppose it's a combination of a few ideas. The Flagpole Sitters created a trend in the 1920s by climbing to the top of flagpoles while trying to maintain their balance for as long as possible. I don't think that's what it means. Harvey Danger largely refused its own success, but unlike the Sex Pistols or the KLF burning a million pounds, the Seattle group didn't make much of a fuss about things. For a long time, Flagpole Sitta was unavailable on streaming services, and the music video wasn't on YouTube still. It's never stopped it from being one of the most popular songs of the 1990s. Critics and loyal fans rightfully loved the band's final two albums, and when the group finally officially announced plans to pull down the blinds and disband in 2009, its activity felt like a triumph, and not just some one-hit wonder story. 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
1: Sterling coming at you from the X1039 studio, and that was EMF taking us into the 8 o'clock hour. I am going to be giving away tickets this hour, so be sure to stick around. I got Coldplay, Blondie, and Yellow Card this hour. But now, news from Weezer, we might as well be strangers on X1039.

Cold Plan, X1039. I found a crazy story about Rick Springfield. I had no idea. Going to share that in 10. Now it's the newest from Dominic Fike, Baby Doll. I like this one. Tell me what you think. 719-219-7625. It's X1039.

0: News from Mount Joy on X1039. So, do you remember Rick Springfield? I remember him for, of course, Jesse's Girl, but I did not know that he has a dark past. So long before Rick Springfield became a rock star and heartthrob, he found himself caught in the Vietnam War. According to Springfield, the U.S. soldiers wanted to see, you know, girls that reminded them of home. So he would always put girls in his bands. It was insane. I thought, oh, great, we'll make some money. Of course, didn't make any money. Spent it all at the PX, even though they weren't making that much money anyway. But during an attack, Rick Springfield said he fired a mortar after being told there were no friendly forces nearby. What began as a gig entertaining troops quickly became deadly serious when Springfield found himself caught in the attack. Quote, we met these guys and we really got along well and we stayed overnight with them and we got all in the bunkers and the perimeter bunkers and I stayed in the radio shack and we got attacked and I'm throwing mortars down the freaking tube of the radio shack. He later learned that the mortar had struck and killed a man, a moment he said has stayed with him for decades. Quote, the hardest thing for me was that I had thrown a mortar down and it had hit somebody and they came in the next day and said, hey, you got one. You got one. Yeah, I don't think he needed to know that, but it's just me. It's X1039.
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0: X1039, kicking it back to 1985 with In Excess, What You Need. I am giving away tickets to Coheed and Cambria. They're going to be at Red Rocks September 29th. Now, you got to listen to me a little. There is a big controversy surrounding them. Happened in July 2011 when their former bassist, Michael Mike Todd, was arrested for armed robbery and drug possession after holding up a Massachusetts pharmacy using a bomb threat to steal prescription painkillers hours before a show. This was at the Walgreens in Attleboro, Massachusetts. He handed the pharmacist a note on his phone claiming he had a bomb and demanding Oxy. He fled with six bottles of painkillers in a taxi that led police directly to the Comcast Center in Mansfield, where Coheed and Cambria were scheduled to open for Soundgarden. Police arrested him backstage before the band ever went on, and then they distanced themselves from him, permanently parting ways with him shortly after. He is no longer in the band, but that is it's a really great story. I'm giving away tickets to Coheed and Cambria, again, Red Rocks on September 29th. I'm going to have you text Welcome Home to 719-219-7625, and you will win these tickets. Good luck.
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The Verve Pipe kicking off the 90s at 9 on X103.9. I'm Starling, and I got Alice in Chains, I got Oasis, and I got Beck this hour, but now it's The Offspring on X103.9.

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Now, if you're loving the 90s at 9 and you're looking for an excuse to play hooky from church, who isn't? 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

collection looks shiny and costly. 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

Jane's Addiction at the halfway point of the 90s at 9 on X1039. We have an event coming up. It is next Wednesday. You get a chance to meet the X1039 crew. I'll tell you more about that in 10. Here's Luscious Jackson on X1039.

0: Pavement, wrapping up the 90s at 9 on X1039. Hey, you want to meet the X1039 crew? Well, we are going to be out at Revolution Jewelry Works next week on Wednesday, September 16th. 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

Blink 182 taking us into the 10 o'clock hour on X1039. I'm Starling. I got the Foo Fighters. I got Matt Mason, and I have newest from Dexter and the Moonrocks, but now newest from Death Cab for Cutie, Riptides on X1039.

Yes, on X1039. Did you play Pokemon cards when you were growing up? My kids, I don't know, they never got into the card game. They liked everything else, just so you know, not really cards. But Pokemon cards are seeing a massive resurgence among an older audience, and the spike in demand and value is bringing unexpected safety concerns to Southern Colorado. Now, the owner of a local shop, the Deck Depot, said the surge in popularity among older generations is twofold. Some are for nostalgia, others for potential profit. But the financial incentive, and I think, you know, we've heard about this in other places, but it's coming here now. It's created a highly competitive, intense environment. And the owner of the Deck Depot said that he had seen social media groups dedicated specifically to track, this is crazy to me, tracking and scalping Pokemon cards in the Colorado Springs area. I think as far as scalping goes, kind of ruins it because all it's doing is driving prices up and making product that's pretty limited, even more limited, so people can't get their hands on it. He said he hasn't seen anything in his own shop, but he has heard of aggressive behavior from his customers. One guy told me he went somewhere to a vending machine. Just so happened, the person behind him in line, it was sold out after he bought the cards for his kid. And I guess the guy followed him out to his car and was yelling at him for buying out the Pokemon machine. The Chapel Hills Mall in Colorado Springs, a Pokemon vending machine, has been completely out of order since May, citing public safety concerns for the closure. People, don't do this. Because, I'm just going to say that. Just don't do that.

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darling, coming at you from the X1039 studio. And that is Billie Eilish taking us into the 11 o'clock hour. Let's see what I got this hour. White Stripes, Blue October, and Iggy Pop. But now, new song from a new band. And again, I have heard that this album is fire. It's Buffalo Traffic Jam with Fool's Gold on X1039.

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Form has a few simple questions. 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And then one time, just one time, every month, you are going to get an email from us. It's going to have new music in it. You wrote. You love it or you hate it. 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And please leave a comment because then we get to read those on air. 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

and you pop on X1039. I'm Starling. 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It's late. It's almost midnight. 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But I actually woke up because I had to go get another blanket. 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I cannot even tell you. I'm going to leave you with the newest from Miles Smith. Hold Me in the Dark. Have a good one.

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1: It is 6:06 on your Friday. Good morning. I'm Summer Justice. Man, I never really listened to that song with my headphones on. Highly recommend. I mean, that song's been around forever, but wow. Okay. Well, it's your Friday. I've got your headlines coming up just after 6:20. We'll take a look at that Fox 21 weather forecast. Spoiler alert, it's going to be hot again today. So enjoy your cool morning. It is the 25th anniversary of the September 11th attacks. So we'll be talking about that in the headlines, what things are going on locally as we remember. And of course, we'll take a look at traffic, which right now I'm not seeing anything. So let's keep it that way. All right. You got Woody and Wilcox coming up as well.

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2: Chelsea, you doing okay? I know it was a tough morning for you.
3: Oh, I'd forgotten about that already. No, it wasn't a tough morning
2: You'd
3: for me.
2: You'd forgotten about it already.
3: Apologies. Okay. Probably a tougher morning for you.
2: Part of our normal routine, as you may know if you listen a lot, is that we all text one another starting around 4 a.m. just to make sure everybody's on the same page. We're all working. And Chelsea was very late responding this morning. And so we assumed she had somehow overslept. And then Woody and I end up back and forth, and I'm getting in the shower. I'm like, can you call her to make sure she's awake? And it was probably a half hour of that before somehow you were alerted. And I don't understand what happens. Do you not have it? I mean, isn't everybody's phone, like, even if you're on Do Not Disturb, if you call twice, doesn't it ring through?
3: Allegedly.
2: I know mine always does. Whenever I oversleep, Woody's always, and I'm like, I'm awake because that second call comes in.
3: I don't remember the last time I heard my phone ring at all. So no, that didn't happen. I somehow hit my alarm and turned it off, but I have backup alarms. So that's how I
2: They work manage. Well.
4: You want to see the list of times that I called? It says that's this morning.
2: Woody's showing me his call log on his phone. How many times is that?
4: Upwards of 12 to 15.
2: I'm not mad at you. I'm just wondering, and I don't understand how that works. You said you set backup alarms that clearly also are not really working, and I'm not, again, not coming down on you. I'm just trying to figure it out.
4: I thought the same thing, and I'm like, you know what I'll do? I'll call her husband, Frank from Maine. And then that didn't work, and I'm like, you know what I'll do now? I'll FaceTime them both at the same time, so both phones are going off.
3: I heard
4: in my head, right? I'm calling both of them at the same time, and that didn't work either.
2: Your head?
4: Yeah, I mean, I don't know, because I'm not in their house.
3: Well, we'll try it sometime when I'm awake to see if it works, because I don't think anything rang. I've been known to sleep through alarms, but it was a later one that woke me up.
2: Any possibility that this has something to do with 9/11? And I mean that seriously. I felt like, for me, it was harder to wake up this morning. See, normally, you know, 25 years ago, 9/11, right? And yesterday, we spent a ton of time amongst the three of us, and then at home, going over all of it again. And it had been a while, because it's always been, you want to honor everybody involved with 9/11, but at the same time, it's really hard to dig in and go through it all. And somehow, I wonder if subconsciously it's draining. It's like mentally draining to a point that you're not aware of, but also it's causing you to oversleep potentially, because it was really hard for me to get up this morning as well.
4: It was interesting, even watching the football game yesterday from Australia. Mm-hmm. If you tuned in before the game, they have the big voice announcer talking to the entire stadium. It's been 25 years since the 9/11. And I'm like, his voice and the way he was talking seemed
2: inappropriate.
4: Yes. Yeah. Yes. That's the word. It seemed celebratory. And I'm like, we're not celebrating.
2: Right. I even hesitate to use the word anniversary, I guess. And I don't know if that's just me, but I feel like anniversary is synonymous with a celebration.
4: Yeah. Mm-hmm.
2: So when you say the 25th anniversary of 9/11, that doesn't feel right to me at all. That's why I just say it's been 25 years, which also seems a little hard to imagine. But in some ways, it feels like 100 years.
3: Mm-hmm. But maybe that's part of it. It's been a long week. But I completely missed the first alarm, so I actually feel pretty good because I got that extra sleep.
2: Got the extra half hour of sleep.
3: Right. Mm-hmm.
4: Which, by the way, back to what you just said, it's been a long week. It's been a short week.
3: I know.
4: And why are the short weeks longer than the long weeks?
3: You got to get everything in 4 days instead of five, but
2: I don't know the answer. I don't know how everybody's shower went this morning after talking about an expert telling us that we should only shower for 3 minutes each day. Whereas the average American showers for 16, I don't know about you guys, totally, that's all I thought about this morning. Timed it and everything, but I didn't want to go through and speed it up. I wanted to actually see, like, how long do I shower in the morning on a normal day?
4: Out of spite, I shampooed twice.
2: The answer was 6 minutes, by the way. I didn't rush. I didn't linger. I just did my normal routine, and I'm like, okay, that way. And I put a timer on, and I was like, that was 6 minutes. Felt okay about that. It doesn't feel crazy long.
4: I agree.
2: But it's not 3 minutes. We got this call.
5: Yeah, this is Paul. I spent 12 and a half years in active duty in the U.S. Navy. We often had to be on water restrictions, and we learned to do 3-minute showers. Basically, it goes like this. You rinse for a minute, soap down again, rinse for another minute, done. 3 minutes, no problem.
2: But I wonder, Paul, do you still do a 3 minute shower? Like, I get it that you're in a situation, you're in the Navy, you got to move, you got to do this, that, and the other. Of course, I totally understand that. But I don't think is an average person. And are you still doing that? You know what I mean? Like, are you still just doing a 3 minute shower? You had to, yeah. But left to your own devices, would you? I don't think you would.
3: No. Maybe ingrained in him at this
2: maybe.
3: Point.
2: Maybe.
4: Muscle memory.
3: Yeah.
2: Well, we appreciate your service either way, Paul, even though you were, you know, whatever. I mean, it's impressive either way. All of it. 704-FEZ-3200. Talk back button is available to you as well. Yes, as the 25-year marking of 9/11 happens, lots of discussion. Would love to hear yours as well, by the way. I think a lot of times it's great to get stuff off your chest. What were you doing, et cetera. Denise and I sat down and had a long discussion about what I couldn't remember what her day was like 25 years ago. Didn't remember it at all. Knew what mine was because I was at work, but I couldn't remember what. So we went through that. I think it's interesting to talk about.
3: Yeah, and we talked about yesterday too, where, how old you were, where you lived in the country.
2: All of that does make a huge difference on how it affected you, for sure, obviously. That's stating the obvious. 704-FEZ-3200, talk back button is available as well. Those are the ways that you can get through. We are going to do normal stuff as well, though, of course. We do have some fun with football audio on the way. Football games last night, as a matter of fact. Some interesting? Not really. Both blowouts, as far as I could tell, NFL and college. But we're going to do it nonetheless, and it has very little to do with football, so...
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1: It is 6:22 on this Friday, September 11th. That was Death Cab for Cutie with Riptides off the album I Built You a Tower. I'm Summer Justice with your headlines and forecast right after this.
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3: Well, it's an easy Friday morning start for us out here as we just aren't seeing any slowing around town. 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For now, we've got that wide open trip traveling north and southbound I-25. Easy 20-minute ride here from Northgate to Mesa Ridge, either direction across there. Westbound Highway 24 looking great from Falcon down to Powers. That'll take you just over 10 minutes. Side streets nice and quiet, and Powers itself is actually in pretty good shape. 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
1: And good morning on this Friday, September 11th. The U.S. is commemorating the 25th anniversary of the 9/11 attacks that left nearly 3,000 people dead and the nation shaken. On today's anniversary, people will mark memorials by laying wreaths, flying flags, reading victim names, and holding moments of silence and vigils. President Trump plans to attend a ceremony at the Pentagon. Other administration officials are expected at the observance at the National September 11th Memorial in New York and the Flight 93 National Memorial in Pennsylvania. On Wednesday, CSPD and Fountain PD arrested a 15-year-old suspect in an alleged attempt armed robbery and motor vehicle theft, but it wasn't easy. The teen suspect was spotted walking in the Stratmore Hills area, and when police attempted to make contact, that teen crawled inside the basement of a home. Police attempted to contact the homeowners, but they were not there. After getting a search warrant for the residence and announcing to the teen they had a canine and that they would enter, they eventually did and found that teen hiding in insulation in the attic. Tear gas was used to get the teen to exit. The suspect was booked into a juvenile detention center. The Manitou Incline Trail will be closed until 9 a.m. for the annual 9/11 Memorial Climb, where first responders, military service members, FBI Denver, and veterans hike the Manitou Springs Incline to honor the lives lost on September 11, 2001. Some wear firefighting gear to honor those who climbed the steps of the Twin Towers to help those inside. And a bear in Durango died after eating too much trash, according to Colorado Parks and Wildlife. CPW said the bear was incredibly bloated and weighed around 300 pounds. Officers took a report on Saturday of a black bear behind someone's home that appeared lethargic. When they arrived, they noticed the bear moaning and unable to move aside from standing up and pivoting. After darting the bear, CPW officers made the decision to euthanize it. They said they conducted a field necropsy and found the bear's stomach and upper intestine completely blocked with trash. CPW estimates the bear was around 18 years old, and they're reminding residents after this incident to properly secure trash to avoid any human-bear conflicts. All right, that's what's making headlines this round. Let's get a look at that forecast for your Friday.
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5: Hey there, Fox 21 Storm Team meteorologist Nick Temple here, and happy Friday. We've made it to the end of the week, and for today, it's going to look a little different than the last couple of days around here. It will be very hot by the afternoon. We'll be approaching the 90-degree point here in the Pikes Peak region, and if you're traveling south to Pueblo, into the mid-90s, and sky conditions for today, going to see a lot of sunshine out there. A bit breezy by the time we get to the afternoon, but mostly quiet and dry conditions. Make sure to take all the heat precautions if you're going to be outside. The good news is, going into this evening, if you have any Friday evening plans, should all be good to go. Overnight tonight, we'll fall into the 50s before waking up for our Saturday a little bit cooler than what it will be for today.
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8: So I was in the military, and I got out in April 2001. On 9/11, wife's 8 months pregnant. Watch the towers fall. I look at my wife and she goes, "Don't you dare ask. Just go back and play with your friends." Little dark humor, but she knew I was going to go back in and have my buddies back and wound up going to Iraq, 0506.
7: Those sorts of stories, thank you for that, by the way, because that's what a move. Now, you probably kind of wanted to get out of having to, you know, have a toddler around, but that's amazing. And there was

0: on the radio. But some of us had to talk to Montel Williams. That's all, you know, you do what you got to do.
1: Montel Williams.
0: So, see, we were on the West Coast at the time. Woody and I weren't together yet. I was on a different morning show.
1: I didn't even work mornings. I worked in the afternoons.
0: And so on the West Coast, the first plane hit at 5:46 a.m. So obviously a lot of people might not even have been awake, but we were having a conversation on the morning show with Montel Williams. We didn't have a TV in the studio at all. Remember, no social media in those days. I just looked this up. Facebook didn't even come about until 2004. So you didn't have a feed to watch. The internet, of course, existed, but it wasn't anywhere near what it is now. So we had nothing. And we're talking to Montel Williams, and he all of a sudden says, holy F. And we're like, oh, that's an odd thing to say in the middle of talking about your new TV show. And he goes, a plane just hit one of the World Trade Center towers.
2: How did he find out?
0: He was either looking out a window or had news on TV. I don't know what it was, but he was in New York, I believe.
2: Okay.
0: And then we're like, what are you talking? And then we end up getting play-by-play from Montel Williams about 9/11 going down. And he stayed on the phone with us for a while and was like, I got to go. And we were like, yeah, we got to go too. But we had no way of knowing. That was the biggest thing, is that you don't realize, especially if you're of a certain age, that you didn't know what was going on. You just didn't know what was happening.
1: To your point, it's funny. You take a look around this studio and how many TVs are hanging on the wall. Mm-hmm. 25 years ago, flat screen TVs didn't really exist in most people's lives.
2: It was interesting. I saw a stat that 90% of people watched TV that day because there were three anchors who were just on saying, we don't really know.
1: Yeah.
2: And that's what I watched.
1: No Google, right?
0: No, I mean, it's impossible to imagine, even though we lived it almost. Mm-hmm. You're so used to being able to find news at any minute, at any place, right, at any time.
1: No smartphones. No,
0: none of that.
1: Mm-hmm. YouTube, nothing.
0: And everybody assumed it was an accident for a while.
2: At first.
0: Like, it's like, oh my God, a plane accidentally crashed into this building. That's incredible. Mm. And I wonder, I don't think we would ever look at it that way again.
2: No.
0: I don't, because we just did nothing like that had ever happened, really. I mean, unless you want to count Pearl Harbor.
1: Well, yeah. I mean, I think there was a certain, and for lack of a better word, arrogance, like, you can't touch us like that, right?
0: Yeah, I don't know if arrogance isn't the right word. It was just...
2: We couldn't conceive of it.
0: Ignorance or, yeah, just nothing you had even any relationship with.
2: Right. Mm-hmm.
1: And now we don't have that same...
0: No, immediately everybody mm-hmm. goes to terrorism if anything happens.
1: Yes.
0: Mm-hmm. No matter what it is. That's a huge change in 25 years. 704-FEZ-3200, talk about... We're not, believe me, we can't spend all morning on it, but I do throughout the morning. It's so important that we obviously not forget and that we honor. And so the stories are really, it helps.
1: Crocs didn't even come around until 2002.
0: Okay. I don't know why you'd bring that up.
2: Okay.
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1: 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We're seeing a few more headlights working itself up and down Powers, but drive along Highway 24 looking good westbound through Falcon as you make your way into downtown. And we're looking good along I-25 as well, up through the south end of the city, passing downtown up to the north side. We aren't seeing any delays. 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
3: My guess is you're aware that it's been 25 years since the attacks of 9/11. And by the way, did you see what they did in New York City the other day with the drones and recreating the Twin Towers?
4: I did not.
5: It was.
3: It's up on our Instagram and our Twitter at Woody and Wilcox. You'll find it on the internet. It was
5: so impressive.
3: It was amazing to see. I don't know how to. They recreated the towers using drones that had lights on them. It was done at night.
5: 2,977 to represent the people who lost.
3: You got to see the video. It's just, uncanny that they can do that sort of thing was my first take. So it's just interesting to see the different ways that the remembrances are happening.
6: Good morning, y'all. So on 9/11, I was a freshman in high school. You know, we were all confused, like y'all are saying. But it was also the same day that one of my buddies on my freshman football team, he actually lowered his head and he got paralyzed that day from the neck down. So from that, I joined the Marines, went to Fallujah in 2007, and now I install handicap ramps and handicap equipment.
4: Wow. So that means they had practice that day at his school.
5: I wouldn't doubt it, only because think about it, with the lack of 24-hour news services, you know, to the tune of what however many we have now, five or six, there was the big three news organizations basically sitting around going, we don't know what happened. And we're trying to gather information. And for the most part, people went about their lives that day going, huh, what happened? And everybody was questioning it.
4: Depending on where you were in the country.
5: Yeah.
4: Because my husband was in middle school, just talked to him. And he was like, I remember being mad that they canceled football practice. Hmm. But he was so close to where so many things had happened. I think by the end of the day, they realized that part of this started in Portland, Maine, before the flight to Boston. And so they just, that area, they were just done. But he was a kid, so he didn't really understand the gravity of it.
3: Well, and also nobody knew what was going on. Didn't you say, we were talking about this off the air yesterday, and Chelsea, you were working at Jocks and Jill's, name dropper.
4: I wasn't, in
3: Atlanta.
4: And
3: he was like, well, you got to come in today because people are going to come in.
4: Right. What not everybody knows or remembers, depending on where you were, how big of a city you were in, is that they were evacuating people from tall buildings in major cities across the East Coast and Midwest because they didn't know what was going on.
5: Mm-hmm.
4: So that's what was happening in Atlanta at the time. And because my boss thought that people would leave those buildings and then be like, let me go to a place with a lot of TVs across the street. And I was like, there's no way I'm coming in. If something's happening to those buildings and you're evacuating people, that would make it dangerous for me to be there serving chicken tenders. So, yeah, he had no idea at that time what was going on.
3: Although you could see it as a place for somebody to gather. I mean, there is the element of you want to be with people sometimes if you're not, you know, if you don't have a family to go
4: to. Sure.
3: And there are those sorts of community gatherings actually can be pretty healing in some situations like that.
4: Right.
3: Now, I don't know if that's what he was thinking. Maybe he was just trying to sell beer. I don't know what he was thinking.
4: And I'm sure that happened and worked in different places. But we were literally in the middle of the city. All the buildings that were evacuated were across the street. So you want to get a little physical distance from that.
5: It is my brother's wedding anniversary is coming up because it'll be their 25th wedding anniversary on the 15th. And people clearly were flying in from around the country to go to this wedding. And then suddenly everybody's like, what do you mean we can't fly?
4: Mm-hmm.
5: They shut everything down.
3: Those are some of the really interesting stories of people who were doing things that were, you know, quite different when 9/11 happened. And I have a buddy who was on his honeymoon And I'll tell you that story in a second. We're running really late, but where he was on his honeymoon is the really incredible part. Stand by. We'll get to that. And your calls, 704-FEZ-3200. If you're streaming on the iHeartRadio app, the talk back button as well.
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4: Yikes! Whoa! Ouch! 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
3: As it's now been 25 years since 9/11, we were talking a second ago about what we were doing at the time. Chelsea mentioned that she was working, among other things, at a sports bar. Jocks and Jills in Atlanta. Mm-hmm. Jocks and Jills, everybody.
4: Right. Not at that moment. It was early college, but that's where I worked.
3: And the boss was like, you got to come in today. And she was like, well, I don't think so. And you had mentioned also that Frank was in middle school. Mm-hmm. Mm. There's this call.
5: Did I hear correctly that Chelsea was slinging chicken tenders at a sports bar while Frank was in middle school? What's the age gap?
4: Only the most important thing.
3: Well, listen, that is an eye opener because he doesn't know. You didn't mention the college part. So Right. He just heard that you worked at a sports bar and that your husband was in middle school when 9/11 happened.
4: Still fun. The age difference isn't as big of a factor now. But when we talk about memories like this,
6: it was awkward when you were dating then. The commute was brutal between Atlanta and Maine.
3: She was like, I'm hanging with my middle school boyfriend. I'm not coming in.
4: Right.
3: Well, you didn't mention the gap, though.
4: 7.5.
3: Okay. That's interesting. I mean, we knew that, obviously, Right. But there are people who only catch bits and pieces, obviously, of the show who don't realize that, mm-hmm. you know, you're a cradle robber.
4: So. Right. When I graduated from college, Frank still didn't have a driver's license. So that's a fun fact.
3: I'm glad you can laugh about it. It is noteworthy, though, right? Especially at that age. As you get older, a 7-year gap doesn't seem as wild, but it does when one's in middle school and one's working at the sports bar.
4: Right.
6: Graduated from college.
3: Those are very different things. Yes. So that was one of the things that now we've all learned about 9/11, which you wouldn't have necessarily anticipated when you got up this morning. But your calls are more than welcome.
7: Hey, yeah, this is Nick Rutledge. I was listening to you guys. I listen to you guys every morning. Wanted to share my little 9/11 story. I was in a college fraternity, and I woke up, saw it on the TV, and it didn't sit well with me, so I went right to the recruiter. A year later, I was in country on the ground fighting the war.
3: So many stories like that. It's so amazing. To me, that is such a... What's the right word? Obviously patriotic, but it's such a...
4: Bold? Brave?
3: It is. Yes, all of those things as well. I don't know, just a...
6: It's a guttural thing, right? It was the calling where they're like, I need to step up and do something.
4: It's been very impulsive.
6: Yeah.
3: And just makes you feel good about, you know, what we're doing.
4: Right, you feel like you can't
3: do
4: anything.
3: I don't mean what we're doing.
4: Right.
3: I mean as a country.
4: Like you're doing something.
3: Yes.
8: Yeah, I was 31 when 9/11 happened, and I'd already served 4 years in the military when I was... 17 to 21, and I went back in after 9/11 and finished up with 15 and a half years, and I'd do it again today if I could.
3: Fantastic. Right.
6: You talked, Wilcox, a little bit earlier about your buddy who had a different level of experience.
3: It is fascinating because, you know, some people had that response and were living a normal life, and then others are just out there doing their thing, including my buddy, who was on his honeymoon when 9/11 happened. And not just on his honeymoon, but out of the country and in Egypt. And I don't know if you remember, but the one guy who was one of the hijackers, sort of considered the mastermind, was Egyptian. And obviously you're in a different part of the world. You're closer to where a lot of those guys were from. And now imagine not knowing what's going on. You know, remember, no, I mean, internet, kinda, not really. Well, nobody had a smartphone. You don't, so you're in Egypt. 9/11 has happened. You eventually see something on TV, although, you know, it's from a much different perspective. And you now can't fly back home, even if you wanted to. Okay. They grounded flights for days,
6: a week or so.
3: Was it a full week? I don't remember how long it was.
6: I don't think it was a full week, but it was pretty close.
4: But then international.
3: But what was the most impressive thing about that was he said that people bent over backwards to support them and tell them this is not what we're about. These, you know, this guy was not us, you know, and they people were overly great to them, understanding that they were Americans and having witnessed this tragedy. And that was a really fascinating thing about that experience that you would assume it would be trying and tough to deal with, but also you saw in a really interesting side of humanity that maybe you wouldn't have anticipated. Mm-hmm. So, yeah. People were living their normal lives, man. That's what everybody was doing. And one of us was in middle school.
4: One of us was with Montel Jordan.
3: Montel Williams.
4: Sorry, every time.
3: I wasn't with him. I was on the phone with Montel Williams, not Montel Jordan.
6: This is how we do it.
3: 704-FEZ-3200. One way to get through, talkback button available as well.
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1: And good morning. It is 7:06 on your Friday. I'm Summer Justice. Hope you're having a good start to your day. Hey, I've got your headlines and your forecast with Fox 21 News coming up just before 7:20. And of course, another look at traffic, which thank you to listener Jacob for texting in this morning about a crash in Pueblo, or just north of Pueblo. So right lane blocked southbound I-25 at the Purcell exit 108. So if your travels take you that way, that could be a factor in your commute. So we'll take a look at the rest of the streets of the 719 and your traffic this hour, brought to you by Mountain Metro Transit. When a bus asks to merge, say yes. Mountain Metropolitan Transit reminds you that yielding keeps everyone moving, and it's the law. So all that's coming up. Plus, Woody and Wilcox.

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3: 25 years since 9/11, which seems almost impossible to imagine, but in some ways, to me, it feels like it was another lifetime, like it was a million years ago, sort of, in my head. But we've heard other people say, like, it's like yesterday for me. So I guess it, you know, everybody has a different reaction to it.
4: Hey, guys, I remember when I was in English class, I was graduating the end of that month, and I just remember a kid coming in and mentioning the towers being hit. And I ended up joining after my 18th birthday in December of 01. I did serve in Iraq, two tours, 04, 05, 05, 06. And I just remember, though, how united America was. We were so strengthened by this attack. And it's so sad that we've lost so many lives, but there's also so much division now. But love you guys. Keep it up.
3: I mean, I totally get where you're coming from. I mean, understand the feelings. It's first of all, I would say that feeling that you're talking about, I think it's a cyclical thing. It comes and goes. It's not going to be that way forever.
5: Yeah.
3: And by the way, this call, I think, puts that in perspective.
6: Good morning, guys. Brandon from the Outer Banks here. You know, I like to remind people on days like this that you may not agree with everything that's going on in our government. You may not like the president or whatever, but you can still believe in the American spirit. You can still put the flag out today and believe in the core values of this country and believe that things will get better and we can come together. That's what I'm doing today. I love America. I love this country. And you guys should, too. Believe in the American spirit.
5: No, I think that's a great sentiment because it is sort of indicative that we didn't have a lot of places to go to online and social media. We went and talked to our neighbors in this time that was so difficult for a lot of people to even wrap their head around. The only thing we had was to go, oh, my God, did you see? What have you heard? What's the news? And you were literally passing it almost mouth to mouth, right? Because I remember I worked in the afternoons and tuning into the morning show that I loved. They were like doing this bit about a plane hitting a building. And I'm like, this is the dumbest thing ever. Not realizing what they were talking about was really happening. And then going into the radio station, you were like, what can I do? And they're like, there's nothing. We don't have anything for you to do.
3: You thought they were doing a bit?
5: Yeah.
7: And you saying something's bad.
5: Right. When it's coming from me and you're this is stupid.
7: Right.
3: Wow. This is hardly funny at all.
5: Yeah. Right.
3: I wonder how long you went before you realized that it wasn't a bit.
5: Oh, it was a good minute. Like, when you just tune into something and you're halfway through and they're talking about it, you're like, I'm trying to get where you guys are coming from. You know, they're not resetting everything. Hey, there's been a building that was struck in New York City and we don't know what's going on. They're literally just stream of conscious trying to tell you what's happening and what they're seeing. And you're like, this is dumb. You guys are usually funny. Which I'm sure is said about this show constantly.
3: Nope. Par for the course, not funny. 704-FEZ-3200, the talk back button is also available to you. Well, I thought those were great calls.
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1: It is 7:20 on your Friday. That was Buffalo Traffic Jam with Fool's Gold. I'm Summer Justice. I've got your headlines and your forecast right after a look at traffic.
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2: We got a nice, easy trip around town, especially if you're traveling along I-25 this morning. 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We've got a lot of light traffic here across the interstate, and the drive up and down here in town actually looks pretty good. You have to go outside the city to find our first big problem. There is a wreck southbound I-25 at Purcell Boulevard, that north end heading into Pueblo. They're going to be tying up the right lane, but we aren't seeing any backup behind it. You're looking good down there. It's back to school today, but off to college before you know it. 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I'm Aaron O'Neill, and that's traffic on
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1: 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The United States is commemorating the 25th anniversary of the 9/11 attacks that left nearly 3,000 people dead and the nation shaken. On today's anniversary, people will mark memorials by laying wreaths, flying flags, reading victim names, and holding moments of silence and vigils. President Donald Trump plans to attend a ceremony at the Pentagon. Other administration officials are expected at the observance at the National September 11th Memorial in New York and the Flight 93 National Memorial in Pennsylvania. Mitchell High School will hold its annual 9/11 Memorial commemoration at 9:45 this morning at the school's flagpole at 1205 Potter Drive. The ceremony holds particular significance for Mitchell High School as Catherine Yancey Labori, a 1975 Mitchell graduate and lead flight attendant aboard United Airlines Flight 175, was among those killed when the hijacked plane struck the South Tower at the World Trade Center. The ceremony is open to the public. Mount Carmel will host its traditional Patriot Day giveback event today. The event begins at 8 a.m. with the opening ceremony featuring remarks from local leaders. The keynote speaker is Dennis McDonough, former White House Chief of Staff and U.S. Secretary of Veterans Affairs. Just before 9 a.m., an aircraft flyover is scheduled. Then from 9 a.m. to 2 p.m., Mount Carmel will stage a free food giveaway for 400 families at the nearby Norris Penrose Event Center. The family of a late Colorado car collector is currently auctioning off hundreds of automobiles. The auction for the Bourne Family Estate Collection features more than 200 vehicles, with models ranging anywhere from 1912 to 1995. Most of the vehicles being auctioned may work to be roadworthy, but some are already fully restored. The starting bid for the vehicles is 50 cents with no reserve. Bidding is going on now, but the in-person and online auction will be live on September 19th. And Dave & Buster's is giving away unlimited free gameplay this weekend for anyone with the names Dave, Ann, or Buster. The chain announced the promotion for National Video Games Day, which is tomorrow. According to the fine print on the company's website, anyone named Dave, Davey, David, Ann, Anna, Ann, Annie, or Buster is eligible. The chain said it doesn't matter if it's your first or last name to get the promotion. You just have to show an ID and be there before noon. It's limited to the first 200 guests in line, and Dave & Buster's is also offering half-price games tomorrow, no matter what your name is. All right. Well, have a great weekend. Let's get that forecast.
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3: Hey there, Fox 21 Storm Team. Meteorologist Nick Temple here, and happy Friday. We've made it to the end of the week, and for today, it's going to look a little different than the last couple of days around here. It will be very hot by the afternoon. We'll be approaching the 90-degree point here in the Pikes Peak region, and if you're traveling south to Pueblo, into the mid-90s, and sky conditions for today, going to see a lot of sunshine out there. A bit breezy by the time we get to the afternoon, but mostly quiet and dry conditions. Make sure to take all the heat precautions if you're going to be outside. The good news is, going into this evening, if you have any Friday evening plans, should all be good to go. Overnight tonight, we'll fall into the 50s before waking up for our Saturday a little bit cooler than what it will be for today.
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6: 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It's interesting to hear the different perspectives on 25 years ago, 9-11.
7: 9-11 was my mother's birthday. She's since passed. I was at work, and she kept calling me at work, and I thought it was because she wanted to talk to me about birthday stuff. Did not know that anything had happened, and then a customer came in and was like, oh, a plane crashed in New York. And so we like turned on the radio and everything changed.
6: That's kind of funny. You're like, all right, Mom, I get it.
8: It's your birthday.
6: It's your birthday. I'll pick up the cookies on the way home. And meanwhile, she's trying to tell you that 9-11 just happened. Mm-hmm. It's been interesting. Also, some people learned that Frank and Chelsea are 7 years apart this morning as well.
9: It doesn't usually come up until it's like, where were you?
6: Chelsea was going to potentially work at the sports bar, and Frank was in middle school. So that's how that played out on 9-11.
10: Yes, good morning. I remember 9-11 like it was yesterday because I actually was working at the original Walter Reed Army Hospital the day that happened. So it was pretty crazy there. And the office that I was in, just on the other side of the wall, was the conference room, which was the emergency operations center for that day. And also the church that I was going to in Virginia, there was a married couple, and his wife was one of the people that died at the Pentagon. Remember it like it was yesterday. And let's remember all those people that died in New York and all the first responders that lost their lives.
6: Yeah, well, and in the years since. Mm-hmm. I mean, you talk about that. That's just the whole tragedy of that is, and people injured and, you know, the list goes on and on. Fun fact, I dated the commanding officer of Walter Reed's daughter. So
9: that's not that fun.
8: That is a fun fact.
6: It was 16 years before that, though, so okay. I'm old.
8: He was working on the radio, and she was in middle school.
6: Not correct. She was actually older than me, Chelsea. She was a year older than me. Okay. So that's how I rolled. I waited until later until I dated middle school boys. 704-FEZ-3200. Appreciate your stories. Don't mean to make light of it, but at the same time, sometimes that's all you can do is try and bring humor into things to get through stuff.
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1: We still have this crash working outside the Pueblo area. This report sponsored by Audible. It's southbound I-25 at Purcell Boulevard. They had been blocking up the right lane, but traffic's moving just fine past it. Just be aware, it's more of a hazard as we check our drive closer to town here, and we're starting to fill in the usual spots up and down Powers. Westbound Highway 24, a little busier leaving Falcon, but overall no problems as you make your way into that east side of town. Drive along I-25 getting busier northbound coming up through South Academy. 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
4: Good morning, guys. This is your lovely, friendly comedian, Billy. I was a senior in high school during 9/11, and I joined this late entry program for the Marines July 11th. So watching all of this unfold, I knew exactly where I would be going. And sure enough, a year later, I had 3 trips to Iraq after that, and I would do it all again if I could. Y'all have a fantastic morning. Kemper Fidelis.
3: Thank you, Billy. Thank you for what you did as well. We appreciate that. It's interesting to hear the different perspectives because it does depend on where you were. It depends on how old you were.
5: Okay, my perspective on it, I was in first grade. I guess we were slightly clueless at first because we didn't really understand what was going on. I don't remember it being announced right off the bat, but we did find out that day. I mean, school continued as normal. Honestly, it's been so long. I'm 31. I don't think, well, honestly, I don't even remember if they even let us out, you know, for whatever other days afterwards. As a kid, you don't really understand the whole impact. I mean, my dad ended up having to go on his first tour of Iraq in 2003, and I didn't see him for a couple of years. And then he ended up having to do another tour by the time I was in 8th grade. So I didn't see him until I was a sophomore, junior in high school. So, I mean, you know, with the ongoing issue, it's crazy.
3: It's interesting. I don't think, you know, I can't imagine teachers telling first graders that, you know, what was happening with 9/11.
6: No,
3: that's not information that a kid knows how to process, right. And it's not necessary. Mm-mm. I'd be surprised, though, if they didn't. Do you think they just finished up school normally, like a regular day? That doesn't seem again, like that probably would have been the way that it went, but she doesn't remember and it wasn't, it's a whole different thing. You just don't have that perspective.
6: Right. In elementary school and where were you in the country may have played a part.
3: And Chelsea didn't date any first graders at that time. She was only dating middle schoolers. So.
6: Didn't know him then.
3: So she doesn't have that piece of information. Actually, she wasn't dating a middle schooler. I shouldn't say it that way, but Frank, who's her husband, was in middle school when 9/11 happened.
7: Tomato, tomato.
3: I mean, it is not quite the same thing, but it's more fun to say it the other way.
8: Hey, guys. Jason in New York. Yeah, I my mom worked third shift at the time, and so I would just set up, like, LimeWire or Akaza on the dial-up internet and just basically steal music and music videos and stuff like that all night. So I woke up in the morning and went to go check the computer, and the connection had been interrupted, and I was mad. Oh, dang it, somebody called or something. So when I reached over and disconnected the computer, when I clicked it off, the phone immediately rings, and it's my friend saying, oh, my God, have you seen the TV? So I walk over, turn on the TV, and she's telling me over the phone, hey, this is what's happening. Oh, my God, a plane hit this, not. And I'm looking at the footage on every channel of one of the Twin Towers smoking, and while we're on the phone, the second plane hit. And so she said, okay, I'm gonna come over and pick you up. And we went and got some brunch and just basically talked about how World War III was on the way and it was the end of the world as we knew it.
3: The last part of that call is really key because I remember the feeling that we had, and it in some cases lasted for a long time, about this life as we know it is over. You didn't know what was next. I remember having that feeling of why are we even planning anything? Because I just felt like this is just going to keep happening. You know, there was that feeling of the terror part worked. There was that feeling that we're never going to live a normal life ever again. That was the feeling I had for a long time. It was like, why am I saving money? I mean, we're all going to be dead. I mean, I really felt that way for a long time. I was in my 30s when 9/11 happened.
7: I have felt like that and it sucked. But I alluded to it earlier. My brother's wedding happened 4 days after 9/11. And getting on the road and seeing people who had taped American flags to the inside of their car.
6: Flags were everywhere.
7: Flags everywhere. Support honking for truckers and helped alleviate that sense of what are we even doing here? Like once you got out and saw that people were trying to make things still happen and there was a positive vibe no matter where you went, it really helped.
3: Yeah, that part was amazing. But I can't stress enough when you just didn't understand and you just thought, we're this vulnerable. Like this is never going to stop happening now for some reason is the way I felt.
7: It was a very rude awakening that like life as we know it is gone and we've got a new normal.
3: And to some extent that's still true, but thank God those sorts of attacks. I mean, there hasn't been another one like that.
7: Thanks to the TSA.
6: Taking off our shoes.
3: That's just another subtle jab, not so subtle, from Woody at the TSA. So,
7: thank you, TSA.
3: There was no TSA before that, though. Yeah, remember that?
7: Yeah.
3: So Woody had no one to be mad at then. 704-FEZ-3200, talk back button available as well.
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1: It is 7:50 on your Friday. 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
2: We just heard a woman who is in her 30s and was talking about 9/11 happening when she was in first grade. And, you know, much different experience, obviously, at that age, and didn't even remember. She thought it was school as normal, as far as she could remember. Like, they didn't even send them home, she thought. I appreciate those of you ringing in.
3: Hey, Wilcox. I actually lived in New Jersey 2001. I was a kid. The school did not go on like normal. They had to be under a desk all day long. They kept saying the buses were closed, and no, they were not closed. I was under that desk all day long. We didn't learn nothing other than how to get comfortable under a desk.
2: I think, you know, first of all, you got to remember that this was unprecedented. We'd never had this happen before. And so nobody knew what to do. You know, it was that I'm sure every school was different. I'm sure it depended, you know, obviously in New Jersey, it was a little closer to home than it may have been somewhere else. You maybe thought you were more likely to also somehow be attacked.
4: For sure.
2: But as Chelsea mentioned earlier, she was in Atlanta. Woody and I were both in San Diego. But every city thought, we're next. Mm-hmm. This is some orchestrated thing where every city in America is going to be attacked. And you just didn't know. And you weren't going to take that chance. But no one had gone through it before. There's no handbook. You know, schools like handbooks. Here's how we do everything. Yeah, you know what I mean? And there's a way that you do everything. And there was no precedent.
4: Aaron has sent a lengthy email. I'll try and knock it down a little bit. I was in sixth grade, grew up in the D.C. area. Teacher took us to the library to check out books for a class project. And I happened to catch an image of one of the towers on fire on the TV in the library. I didn't think too much of it because it was the Today Show, and I assumed they had some sort of actor on talking about a new movie. Later that day, our teacher told us we couldn't go outside because it was her birthday. Just so happened that the birthday part was true, but they didn't let us outside because the events of 9/11 happened, and they didn't even let us know that the Pentagon had been attacked.
5: They're protecting you.
4: I didn't know until I got on the bus to go home. Usually would tune into DC 101, and instead of hearing my favorite bands, I heard a simulcast of the news station WTOP on just about every station I tuned into.
5: It's curious about how that was handled outside of DC.
2: I grew up listening to DC 101 as well.
4: That weekend, I went with my mom to my grandpa's apartment in Arlington. We saw the Pentagon off the freeway, one of the most horrible things I've ever seen in person.
5: Mm-hmm. I mean, you do the best you can at the time, right? In middle school, like, that's old enough to have some information, but you also have to be careful because how many kids' parents work in government buildings?
4: Oh, I'm sure growing up in the D.C. area, everybody's got somebody that you're, one degree? Wilcox, you grew up in that area.
2: Yeah. I grew up in D.C., yeah.
4: You're maybe one or two degrees removed from somebody.
2: Yeah, not necessarily from the Pentagon, but from...
5: Right. But you didn't know what else was going to be hit.
2: From government.
5: Right. And at that time, they're like, all the government buildings were being shut down and evacuated.
2: Well, and nobody knew what to do. Like I said, I was in San Diego, and my wife worked at San Diego State. And remember, the planes hit at 5:46 a.m. on the West Coast. And so by, you know, 8 in the morning, it was all well underway. And yet she went to work. There was nobody called and said, hey, don't come to work. And, you know, you didn't know what you were supposed to do. She got to work and then they were like, go home. But, you know, again, like this has never happened before.
5: And the way we got information so different.
2: Right. There's no social media. There's no smartphones. Yes, there is internet, but it's probably dial up.
5: And so you couldn't get in touch with people who were there as close to the epicenter. All phone lines are down. Like
4: I drove into the radio station in San Diego and we happened to be across the street from the FBI. An FBI building, and you never want to go to work and see the people across the street with helmets and guns on, where you're like, they don't normally dress like that. And that's a problem. Like, they were guarding their own gate, not knowing what was going to happen. Mm-hmm. And I only knew that it was the FBI because a couple of weeks earlier we had water ballooned them. you know, when you move into a new building in a radio station, you want to announce to your fellow people around you that there's some crazy people in the neighborhood. And that's what we decided to do. And that's how we learned that the FBI was right there.
2: You moved into a new radio station and you threw water balloons at the other buildings in the area?
4: We didn't throw them. You know, those water balloon launchers that take like three people and can shoot like a football field? That's what we were doing from the roof.
5: Seems like a good use of your time.
2: I mean, not only a good use of your time.
5: What are you doing?
2: But it's good to see that Woody hasn't changed in 25 years.
4: 6 years of college.
2: I mean, God, what's wrong with you guys?
4: There's nothing wrong.
2: That just
4: We're awesome.
2: That doesn't make sense from any level.
4: It does.
2: 704-FEZ-3200. Also, the talk back button, the little microphone icon if you're streaming us on the iHeartRadio app.
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1: And good morning. It is 8:05 on this Friday morning. I'm Summer Justice, coming up at about 8:20. Your next round of headlines with me. We'll take a look at that Fox 21 weather forecast and a look at traffic, which, by the way, this hour is brought to you by Calibrating Air. 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And heads up on that traffic front, accident reported. Power southbound at Hancock Expressway. Stop and go traffic back to Astrazon. And then we had a couple listeners saying that the lights are out at Constitution and Mark Shuffle, and the lights at Briargate and Voyager also not working correctly. So that could still be a factor. We'll see if we can get some clarity coming up for you. Plus, you've got a new tune on the way from Cage the Elephant and more Woody and Wilcox.

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2: So, 704 Fez 3200 is one way you can reach us. Also, if you're on the iHeartRadio app, hit the little microphone icon. That's the talk back button. The stories have been fabulous.
3: So, I know we made fun of Woody for being too fat to be a flight attendant, but, I don't know if he ever thinks about that. I'm sure he does. I've called in several times about my family being an airline family. My mom was in recruiting for Continental at that time, and we lived in Houston, which is home to several airline hubs. So the whole school, I was in junior high, and everybody was pulled out of all their classes. We were all pulled down to the cafeteria, and it was quiet for what feels like hours, and I'm sure it was only 5 minutes. We found out what was going on. The first thing that I'm thinking about is, you know, my grandma who was flying that day, my Aunt Sonia who was flying that day, cousin Betsy who was flying that day, my mom who's at the airport, the Houston airport. And, you know, it was just, thank God Woody's too fat. Otherwise, we wouldn't be listening to this trash 25 years later.
2: First of all, I love you. That is an interesting perspective on 9/11. Your whole family is in the airline industry. I can't imagine that feeling either. We all had different horrible feelings, but that's a different one. Just clarification, and somebody may be new. Yes, Woody was deemed too fat to be a flight attendant at one point. However, that was after 9/11 that Woody attempted to become a flight attendant. Woody and I had already worked together and gotten fired from another job. And after that, Woody tried to become a flight attendant. And they were like, sorry, buddy. Get out, pudgy. So it's not like Woody looks back and thinks, oh, I could have been a flight attendant on one of those planes, because that was never an option.
4: Yeah. But it does remind me of the story of a tiny town in Canada. Did you guys see? I think there's a documentary about it where the population of this particular city doubled within hours because they took on something like 38 flights that had been like, hey, you're not coming into the United States. It's called the town is called Gander, Newfoundland, Canada. Took in 7,000 unexpected passengers, doubling the town's population in hours.
2: Because when they started grounding all the flights,
5: they had to go somewhere.
2: Planes had to land somewhere. Right, exactly.
4: Our friends in Canada started something called Operation Yellow Ribbon and was like, hey, any of the flights that were bound for the United States, you can land here. And the people in Gander opened up schools, churches, their own homes. Like, hey, we understand you've got nowhere to go, but you can stay here.
2: That's a story that I don't feel like has been sort of widely reported on. I'd seen that, but only fairly recently.
4: Yeah.
2: That was one that never seemed to circulate to the masses.
5: Right.
2: And it is fascinating.
5: And that airport's on an island. It's a northeast of Maine, like out in the ocean. It's a small area. And I love hearing those stories of different perspectives of the experiences. Where else did people end up?
4: Cool Beans, one of the only cultured people here on the show, reminding us that there's a musical on Broadway about it called Come From Away.
5: There's
2: a musical about people landing in Canada on 9/11.
4: Gander received the highest number of diverted planes for a small community.
5: I mean, fascinating, but show me how you make a musical out of it.
2: I was thinking the same thing.
5: And it's not like a jovial time either.
4: She keeps screaming, that's it. That's it.
2: Cool Beans, what's wrong with you? Okay, I mean, it's good knowledge, but still, what's wrong with you? You better admit that. 704 Fez 3200, talk back button available as well for your stories.
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1: 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It is 8:19 on your Friday. That was Cage the Elephant Beaches in Tennessee. I'm Summer Justice with your next round of headlines and your Fox 21 weather forecast right after this.
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2: We're starting to hit the peak of the rush hour. We're seeing a little slowing. Northbound I-25, that drive coming up from South Academy to the MLK Bypass. This report sponsored by Lowe's. And there's some pockets of slowing here from Cimarron up to Fillmore. No delays on the southbound side of I-25 from the north end. Heading to the south end of town, we are in great shape out here. Watch for a crash reported southbound Powers at Hancock. We're a little bit jammed up through there. The rest of the drive, nice and quiet. 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I'm Aaron O'Neill. That's Traffic on
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1: 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The United States is commemorating the 25th anniversary of the 9/11 attacks that left nearly 3,000 people dead and the nation shaken. On today's anniversary, people will mark memorials by laying wreaths, flying flags, reading victim names, and holding moments of silence and vigils. President Trump plans to attend a ceremony at the Pentagon. Other administration officials are expected at the observance at the National September 11th Memorial in New York and the Flight 93 National Memorial in Pennsylvania. Patrick Rogacki, a retired Colorado Springs fire captain, died last August from cancer linked to his recovery work at Ground Zero after the September 11th attacks. He joins a growing list of first responders who have died from 9/11-related illnesses. Rogacki served the Colorado Springs Fire Department for 35 years before retiring in 2014. Days after the towers fell, he traveled to New York with Colorado Task Force One as part of a team of first responders sent to help recover victims. His name will be added to the Fallen Firefighter Memorial in Colorado Springs next week. For nearly 2 days, a 15-year-old boy held onto the hull of a capsized fishing vessel in the frigid waters off Alaska before a Coast Guard aircrew spotted him on Monday afternoon. Unfortunately, his brother and cousin did not survive. That boat was last seen Friday and was scheduled to return by 3 a.m. on Sunday. When it failed to arrive, the Coast Guard launched a search that stretched for days across remote waters of the Bering Sea. Rescuers eventually found the overturned skiff with that teenager still holding on. The air crew dropped a raft and survival equipment, then deployed a line of flares to guide a nearby Good Samaritan vessel as the aircraft needed to refuel. The teen was rescued by that vessel, and the teen was treated for hypothermia. Mount Carmel will host its traditional Patriot Day Give Back event today. The event began at 8 a.m., and the opening ceremony features remarks from local leaders. The keynote speaker is Dennis McDonough, former White House Chief of Staff and U.S. Secretary of Veterans Affairs. Just before 9 a.m., an aircraft flyover is scheduled. Then from 9 a.m. to 2 p.m., Mount Carmel will stage a free food giveaway for 400 families at the nearby Norris Penrose Event Center. All right, that's what's making headlines. And coming up in about 20 minutes, going to get you hooked up to MASH Mechanics. Now let's take a look at that forecast for your Friday.
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4: Hey there, Fox 21 Storm Team. Meteorologist Nick Temple here, and happy Friday. We've made it to the end of the week, and for today, it's going to look a little different than the last couple of days around here. It will be very hot by the afternoon. We'll be approaching the 90-degree point here in the Pikes Peak region, and if you're traveling south to Pueblo, into the mid-90s, and sky conditions for today, going to see a lot of sunshine out there. A bit breezy by the time we get to the afternoon, but mostly quiet and dry conditions. Make sure to take all the heat precautions if you're going to be outside. The good news is, going into this evening, if you have any Friday evening plans, should all be good to go. Overnight tonight, we'll fall into the 50s before waking up for our Saturday a little bit cooler than what it will be for today.
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6: All morning long, amazing stories from people about not only your memories about what was going on 25 years ago, but a lot of people who were involved in different ways. Including one that I never anticipated getting, like this.
7: I was a volunteer firefighter back when 9/11 happened, but I had relocated to the Charlotte area from Mississippi. I also worked in a 911 call station, and I was off that day. I picked up my son from school. I called the New York 911 station and just say, I am so sorry this is happening to you. And the man told me that we're dead in the water. We don't have any communication with anybody. But the phones are ringing, and everyone across the United States is calling and telling us how sorry they are. And they're in our prayers. I just thought that was amazing.
6: That's something I never would have imagined, is that people calling the 911 center to say, hey, sorry this is happening to you. Like, what an amazing sentiment. Also, they're so busy, I would imagine, that I can't imagine you even got anybody on the line.
8: Right.
6: That's fascinating to me.
8: It rang at all.
9: I find that fascinating. I love stories like that where, you know, we all who were there, no matter where you were in the United States, have our own story. But it's the untold ones, like the one that I heard about, 500,000 people being evacuated from Manhattan after one call went out. I want to play you the audio of exactly what happened. And because I, up until today, I don't think I'd ever heard the story of 500,000 people being evacuated.
6: Right. And this is, it has to do with boats, right?
9: Yes.
6: Okay.
8: Right,
6: that, you're right.
8: That's
6: one.
8: Shut down.
6: Yeah. Everything was shut down. Mm-hmm. So that's an interesting one. Stand by. And your calls, welcome as well. We'll get to that coming up next.
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1: Looks like most of our slowing along northbound I-25 is cleared out. We're a little sluggish yet. Uinta getting up to Fillmore. 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It's wide open from one end of the city down to the other. The rest of our drive, very quiet out here. That earlier crash at Powers and Hancock, mostly out of your way through there. 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
3: One of the things as we talk about 25 years since 9/11 that's come up is, and I don't remember hearing this story, to be honest, and maybe I'm just an idiot, the idea that when they closed U.S. airspace, you know, in the hours after 9/11, that a lot of planes that were coming from other countries that were headed to the U.S. had to stop in Canada. And in some cases, very small airports that weren't really intended or able to handle the amount of passengers that they were receiving. And there was one small town in Newfoundland that doubled in size because they landed a bunch of planes that couldn't enter U.S. airspace.
4: Yeah.
3: And that there's a musical about it. And Cool Beans mentioned the musical, and we said she was nuts. Cool Beans, you've got some backers.
5: The musical that Cool Beans is talking about, Come From Away, is incredible. Everyone should go see it. You're going to laugh more than you're going to cry, and it is just one of the most heartwarming stories I've ever heard. And I'm not even a musical person.
3: I'm not really either. Woody kind of is a musical person,
4: yeah.
3: And you'd never heard of this either, right?
4: Yeah.
3: And I hadn't even heard of the actual events that led to it, which is apparently it's all 100% based on real stories.
4: Yeah. And I'm always fascinated that we can go through something like a 9/11 and 25 years later, I'm still learning stuff about it. Like the people that responded to one radio call from a Coast Guard lieutenant. This is the actual call.
6: All available boats. This is the United States Coast Guard aboard the pilot boat in New York. Anyone want to help with the evacuation of Lower Manhattan? Report to Governor's Island.
4: So that's one call from a lieutenant. At the Coast Guard going, hey, we've had an attack on Manhattan. Manhattan's an island. So subway shut down. Bridges shut down. People were abandoning a car if you had one in Manhattan. It's the largest evacuation by boats in human history. And I only learned about it today. 500,000 people, 500,000 people were evacuated from Lower Manhattan in less than 9 hours because people with their own yacht, their own dinghy, there were tugboats, fishing boats, commercial ferries, everything showed up and evacuated 500,000 people in 9 hours. To give you a comparison, the second largest water evacuation, they made a movie about in World War II. It's called Dunkirk, where they rescued 339,000 people over 9 days. So in Manhattan, they did 500,000 in 9 hours. That's how people responded.
7: Just logistically, I can't even imagine that because you're talking about a river. Like, it's not a big river. Like, the East River is not a lot. Like, how do you have all those boats?
4: They said people 800 mariners were going back and forth between New York and New Jersey. People on the New Jersey side were like, we've got water, we've got food, we've got, we'll do whatever we
7: can.
4: Right
7: from that one. The air quality was also,
4: They
7: it was
4: ran
7: awful.
4: Into the smoke with their boat to help people out.
7: Right.
3: It makes complete sense and it's incredible, mm-hmm. but I don't think I knew the details of any of that.
7: I know so many people.
4: Yeah. Mind blowing.
7: It's incredible.
3: 704-FEZ-3200, one way you can get through and leave a voicemail.
8: I'm in Western North Carolina. I was a freshman. We definitely finished the school day, we watched it all day. My wife now has joined the military in 2001, and she is still serving, has done 3 deployments. She's on one right now. And, you know, just doing her best to protect us just like everybody else.
3: Of all the calls, thank you for that. Of all the calls we've gotten, that's the most common theme from people this morning on our show, is that so many people responded to 9/11 by joining the military in one form or another. Maybe you were already in and had gotten out and then re-upped because of this. Mm-hmm. We heard multiple stories like that. Or you just decided, that's it, I'm going to join. I'm going to support my country any way I can. And that's how you chose to do it in the aftermath of 9/11. Those are all stories that are amazing, like the boat thing, Woody.
4: Yeah.
3: It's just people who are like, how can I help out? How can I help out? And, people mentioned earlier, like, oh, there was so much solidarity that we had in the country in the days, months, years following 9/11. And yet there was plenty of positive that you could take away as well. And I thought this call was one of the best ones.
9: Good morning, guys. Brandon from the Outer Banks here. You know, I like to remind people on days like this that you may not agree with everything that's going on in our government. You may not like the president or whatever, but you can still believe in the American spirit. You can still put the flag out today and believe in the core values of this country and believe that things will get better and we can come together. That's what I'm doing today. I love America. I love this country. And you guys should, too. Believe in the American spirit.
3: Punctuated even better with a blip at the end of it.
4: I agree.
3: That's the way it should be. 704-FEZ-3200. Talk back button. Also a way that you can get through on the iHeartRadio app.
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7: And good morning. It is 8:42 on this Friday. 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All right, let's get back to it. 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
3: Hey, guys. I was a senior in high school on 9/11. We had a teacher who worked for the government. She came in and turned on the TV, so I remember watching everything live. But then my dad, who was working in the city of Pittsburgh at the time and was evacuated, came to pick me up early from school, and that's when I really got scared. I also remember how united our country felt in the aftermath. And all these years later, if I needed to ride into battle today, I wouldn't want to do it with anyone except Woody and Wilcox listeners. Thank you guys for doing the show and for putting little people like us on the radio sometimes.
2: What a nice and interesting call. What's the quality on the Woody and Wilcox listenership that you feel like is going to really hold you through?
4: Can withstand a lot.
5: Wily.
4: No.
2: I think Chelsea's never,
4: resilient.
2: Yeah, very little that can harm you.
4: Not easily worn down.
5: That's right. Impervious to pain.
2: Right. You don't give up, oddly, even in the face of awfulness.
5: Some might say masochistic.
2: I don't know. Well, is that a quality that you want? Maybe. Able to withstand pain, I think, generally describes it pretty well.
4: Speaking of withstanding pain, a teacher coming in and turning on the live news at that time was a bold move. And I guess senior in high school, a little closer to being an adult than as a six-year-old, but for anybody who watched all of that unfold live, like I did with my roommate and Tom Brokaw, we didn't know that the buildings were going to fall.
5: You lived with Tom Brokaw?
4: I did live with Tom Brokaw. Watching that happen and all of it in real time is something that you don't forget.
2: Yeah. Well, and they kept showing it over and over again, too. That was the other thing, is that like it became... You couldn't pull away from it, and it was too much.
4: It was too much. There's a reason they don't show it as much now in the replays.
2: They just started showing. We have a TV in the studio here right now, and they're showing the Today Show. And they kept showing the footage this morning of the actual. And I just thought, oh, man, I haven't seen that in so long. I've tried to avoid it.
4: You don't want to go out and seek it out.
2: We want to honor. We want to remember the important things. But at the same time, I don't want to watch that happen again. I don't. Mm-hmm. I never wanted to watch that happen, ever.
5: No, but that's why I love hearing those calls that have come into the Fez line and the talk back. Those men and women who are like, I'm going to go do something. Mm-hmm. I love hearing the positive of the boat lift of the people of the town in Canada and those people that took it upon themselves to do something positive.
2: Right.
6: Hey, Wilcox, Mark here. I was in eighth grade in Staten Island when 9/11 happened. My mother was working downtown. My stepfather was the sergeant at the 120 precinct in Staten Island. I wheeled in TV shows. I remember I was in eighth grade, Mrs. Rare's science class. A lot of kids are freaking out. They gathered us all into the auditorium. I didn't hear from my mother or my stepfather for a week. It was a crazy time. What nobody talks about is the anger that was happening in New Yorkers. We were all scared, but everybody was angry.
5: I'm sure. Yeah,
4: a lot of emotions you're going through.
2: Well, right, exactly. The run of the... Mm-hmm. I'll never forget. Remember all the late night talk shows, which would have been a bigger thing 25 years ago maybe than it is today. Remember, they didn't do anything for a while. Like when it comes to comedy and things like that, they were like, nobody was sure when to restart normalcy. And I don't know if you remember the first night that Letterman came back. It was noteworthy because of the emotion. I'll never forget that, because watching Letterman, I was a huge Letterman fan growing up as a kid and all that. And he wasn't one that really showed any true colors, you know, didn't really reveal much of himself.
5: Yeah.
2: And I remember him crying on the first night back. And I was just like, this is like nothing I've ever seen before.
5: And I forget who it was talking to Lorne Michaels on Saturday Night Live, where Lorne was like, can we be funny again? And that person, it might have been Giuliani, it may have been somebody else, and they're like, were you guys ever funny? It was just a great sort of self-deprecating thing where you're like, oh, okay. We're taking the steps to going back to being a little bit more normal.
2: Well, and we all know for any kind of tragedy, at some point you've got to have comedy. You have to find a way to get through it. It's not to minimize or try to forget, but you have to be able to move forward, and you have to be able to, you know, mentally readjust, or it, you know, you can't function.
5: Yep.
2: 704-FEZ-3200. There's the talk back button as well on the iHeartRadio app.
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1: It is 9:02 on this Friday. 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And congrats, Carrie B. You scored a gift card to Mash Mechanics. 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
2: 25 years since the 9/11 attacks, and the stories that have been shared are amazing.
3: Hey, good morning, guys. Just wanted to share where I was 25 years ago. I was standing at the Moe's on East Boulevard as I was the construction manager inside building that building. Several years later, I was the construction manager that built the studios that you're sitting in right now. We've met a few times, but just wanted to say I appreciate all the discussion today about 9/11 and the appreciation for that day.
2: Well, thank you, first of all. Second of all, any concern that the guy who built this building is listening to the show?
4: No.
2: Okay, good. All right, good. I just wanted to make sure.
4: I would like him to come back and fix that smell in the men's room, though.
5: I would like to talk to you about the lighting.
4: There is some plumbing issues that we need to discuss.
2: Yeah, I mean, he may, I guess, as the overseeing it all, then I guess he is somehow to blame for that.
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2: well, that's why I wondered if listening to the show maybe leads to some problems. I'm not sure. I don't know the answer to that.
4: Right.
2: Jury's still out. 704-FEZ-3200, talk back button, the way that you can get through as well.
6: So you just touched on air quality. Whether you like his comedy or not, it should be highlighted, John Stewart, the efforts that he's done with Congress as far as helping first responders, the 9/11 first responders, get health care after helping so many people during 9/11. His efforts today, if no other day, he should get a shout out. So.
2: Yeah, I mean, absolutely. John Stewart's tireless efforts to get the responders healthcare that they deserve and stuff that's, you know, we talk about all the people who were killed on that day and it's unbelievable. But the people since then who were out there helping and have health problems to this day because of all of that is mind numbing.
4: More have died because of the air quality than died in the actual event.
2: And if you haven't followed along with that, because I don't know how well publicized it is. I mean, I know it's publicized, but he's not doing it for the likes.
4: Right.
2: John Stewart has been lobbying Congress for a long time, trying to get that fixed for our first responders. So, amen. 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
1: It's 9:15 on this Friday. That was Weezer featuring the band Wednesday. We might as well be strangers. I'm Summer Justice, and you've got Woody and Wilcox coming up.

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2: It's in many ways insane that it's been 25 years since 9/11, and it's so different depending on where you were when it happened, how old you were, your specific circumstances also played a huge part in it.
3: I was born in 93. My father was a paramedic from the day I was born. My parents never argued. They always, got along very well. But as soon as we got home was the first argument I ever heard from them, because my dad, as a paramedic, was demanding that she let him go to volunteer in New York. My dad saying, I'm catching the first flight out of South Carolina, and my mom saying, absolutely not, no, you're not. And then my dad saying, well, I'll just drive there myself. And again, my mom saying, no, you're not, absolutely not. I'm an advanced EMT now, working for the same county that my dad did for 28 years. It hits a lot harder than it did whenever I was a little kid, knowing, what so many first responders gave up. 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Thank you all for everything you do, for all the time you give up from your families, and for all the time you spend serving your community. 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
3: So 9/11, 25 years ago today, and the calls have been fantastic.
4: So 25 years ago, I was stationed at Naval Hospital Great Lakes, which is where Navy boot camp is. We were operating on a patient, and we got some sort of notice that something was going on. So they sent me upstairs to find out what. I got upstairs, and the TV was on, and I watched as the second plane hit the tower, and the gravity just didn't understand what was really going on in the moment. So shocking. They shut the base down for the next couple days. We weren't even allowed back on base to treat patients. But when we could go back, barricades up everywhere. Everything was on lockdown. It was crazy as to how different it had been just several days earlier. Anyways, keep the American spirit alive.
3: Thank you for that. That was something we talked about off the air, I think, earlier. Like, you know, you can go to a dentist now, and while you're getting your cleaning or whatever, you can watch TV. And we were talking about, like, it'd be crazy to think that in that moment you witnessed 9/11 while getting a dental cleaning, right? Maybe that wasn't a thing as much. I don't know if TVs were as prevalent inside a dental office as they are now, but just that whole idea of they were working on a patient while that happened. And I guess they didn't stop in that moment. They sent him up to figure out what was going on. But those sorts of things you don't even think about, where you're doing something critically important and this happens in the middle of it.
5: Yeah. That's when he said they locked the base down, I remember Wilcox and I were in San Diego 25 years ago, and it's a big military town. Lots of naval bases and Marine Corps bases. And through the radio station, we did a lot of work with them. And so going on base was not a big deal until 9/11, right? Then you had to have all kinds of paperwork. You had to have reason to be there. I remember they threw out the sandbags where you had like the serpentine drive-through so that a car just couldn't just race up. And that was in days of
3: Everything. I mean, we talked about a little bit earlier. There was no TSA prior to 9/11. Mm-hmm. All of those things, the restrictions that we now think of, for example, when you fly, or if you're in New York, you go to a building, or maybe in any big city, you know, it's there's so much security that never existed before. You think back to that. You were able to just walk in all kinds of places, including the airport. I know a lot of people, because it's 25 years ago now. If you're a certain age, you don't even really have memory of what life was prior to that. But it was not nearly what it is now in terms of just those sorts of, let's call it, protections. But it's changed so much. It's funny that just, a couple of days ago, they were like, maybe we're going to let you bring liquids back on the plane. Literally 25 years later, we're still having that conversation.
6: And it took a long time to even just start to heal from that. I lived in New York not even 3 years after this happened. And the subway stations, especially like the major hubs where a lot of lines came together, all of the missing persons posters were still all over the walls, and people would walk by and just, you would touch your hand against all of those and just like

0: as a remembrance to the people who were lost that day. And it was Ground Zero was still Ground Zero. And that was 3 years later. And the memorial now is beautiful, but I'll never forget those moments and those being in the subway.
1: My buddy Brian just sent me a text. He was like, I was at the South Street Seaport in Manhattan. That's where we worked when 9/11 happened. One of the positives that he remembers is people in New York City seemed more kind and more gentle, especially when people were working in Lower Manhattan in the aftermath of 9/11. There was a different sort of tone. But he also points out one of the bad things was that a lot of the souvenir shops down around the South Street Seaport, which is really close to where the towers were, they were selling pictures of the burning buildings. He said, I still have a hard time talking about it to this day. That's why I'm texting you instead of calling.
0: Yeah. I mean, they don't do that anymore. I think they could get away with that. People were busy doing other things. They couldn't monitor all the souvenir shops. But I don't see that going over at all.
2: I will tell you, going to the 9/11 memorial in New York City is a roller coaster of emotions. You know it's going to be somber, but my goodness, you go there and it's breathtakingly powerful.
1: Mm-hmm. Yep. 704-FEZ-3200, talk back button is another way that you can get through via the iHeartRadio app.
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1: Lots of interesting perspectives today as we remember 25 years since 9/11. And it's fascinating. We got some amazingly poignant calls and then some others that I want to share as well.
6: Good morning, guys. Brandon from the Outer Banks here. You know, I like to remind people on days like this that you may not agree with everything that's going on in our government. You may not like the president or whatever, but you can still believe in the American spirit. You can still put the flag out today and believe in the core values of this country and believe that things will get better and we can come together. That's what I'm doing today. I love America. I love this country, and you guys should too. Believe in the American spirit.
1: So from that to then this.
7: Did I hear correctly that Chelsea was slinging chicken tenders at a sports bar while Frank was in middle school? What's the age gap?
1: That came up because we were remembering each other's 9/11 stories. Chelsea was in college and was also working at a sports bar. And was called in to work at the sports bar on 9/11 and then mentioned that Frank was in middle school. They were not together at the time.
2: Right.
1: So it sounds worse when you hear it that way. The answer is there's a 7-year age gap. So, but apparently, even on 9/11, people are more fascinated by the age gap between Chelsea and Frank than anything else. And that's fine. Listen, we're trying to look at all angles of 9/11, okay? Gotta laugh at some stuff. Anything you missed, and you missed a lot, will be available on our podcast. So grab that wherever you're grabbing audio. We'd love to have you follow along. Hope you have a great weekend. First full weekend of NFL action. Huge full college football action.
2: Yeah.
1: Intern Dave, what do you got for us?
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17: Hey there, Fox 21 Storm Team meteorologist Nick Temple here, and happy Friday. We've made it to the end of the week, and for today, it's going to look a little different than the last couple of days around here. It will be very hot by the afternoon. We'll be approaching the 90-degree point here in the Pikes Peak region, and if you're traveling south to Pueblo, into the mid-90s, and sky conditions for today, going to see a lot of sunshine out there. A bit breezy by the time we get to the afternoon, but mostly quiet and dry conditions. Make sure to take all the heat precautions if you're going to be outside. The good news is, going into this evening, if you have any Friday evening plans, should all be good to go. Overnight tonight, we'll fall into the 50s before waking up for our Saturday a little bit cooler than what it will be for today.
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Noah Kahan, Doors, off the new album The Great Divide, right here on X103.9. And good morning, it is 10:10. I am Summer Justice, and I hope you're having a great Friday. And tonight, coming up at the Black Sheep, who's bringing you your 103 free, 103 minutes of commercial-free tunes, they've got Bop to the Top. Basically, a dance party specially curated to celebrate Hannah Montana, along with hits from Camp Rock, Cheetah Girls, and many more from your favorite Disney stars. That sounds fun. Then tomorrow, they've got The Expendables with Chad Tepper, Matt, and Zach. Check it all out, blacksheeprocks.com. All right, we'll get those commercial-free tunes rolling again right here. You've got Joe right after this.

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I'm Summer Justice, popping in here to give you a heads up on the traffic front. Looks like there's an accident on Voyager Parkway southbound just before Spectrum Loop. So heads up on that front. You've got a new tune coming up from Edgehill in just over 5 minutes.

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And they've got a show coming up at the Marquee October 8th. 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It's Love to Go.

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X1039 and REM, and that is going to see me out the door. I'm Summer Justice. I hope you're having a great Friday and a great one ahead. And Eden's in next. You have another hour of commercial-free tunes with the 103 free, 103 minutes of commercial-free. That is the best part. And coming up tonight, the Black Sheep bringing it to you with Bop to the Top. Tomorrow, we've got The Expendables with Chad Tepper, Matt, and Zach at the Black Sheep. So thank you, Black Sheep, for giving us all these commercial-free tunes. And hang out with Eden in the noon hour, especially because she's got the Lunch 2K, the best of the early 2000s playlist, plus Lunch to Hatch cover. All right, you have a great weekend. It's X1039.

X1039 with Riptides. That's new music from Death Cab for Cutie for your Friday morning. Well done, you. We've done it. We are terribly close to the end of the working week. At least I really hope it's the end of your working week. Thanks for joining me for the second half of your 103 free. My name's Eden. And of course, these 103 minutes of just the tunes. No commercials to be found are brought to you by the Black Sheep, keeping music live in Colorado Springs for over 20 years. Don't worry, I'm going to let you know what shows they've got coming up. Some fun you can get up to this weekend. That's headed your way, just over 10 minutes. For now, we've got Panic at the Disco on X1039.

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The alternative, X1039, that was In Your Eyes for your 103 free. Really loving the playlist this morning. Thanks for joining me. I hope these 103 minutes of commercial-free music are doing you some good. Certainly doing me some good. Big thank you to the Black Sheep for bringing us our 103 free. Really cool shows you can get in on this weekend. Later on tonight, maybe get in on the Bop to the Top dance party celebrating Hannah Montana. Hannah Montana and High School Musical. This is going to be so fun, dude. On Saturday, September 12th, you can catch The Expendables with Chad Tepper and Matt and Zach. And on Sunday, September 13th, get in on Jameson with Boys with Blue. You can find your show details for those shows and the other shows by checking them out online, Black Sheep Rocks. And while you're doing that, here's Everclear with Santa Monica.

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We'll say coming up just under 10 minutes. 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

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Thank you, Black Sheep, for the 103 minutes of just tunes. No commercials. Of course, the Black Sheep doing Colorado Springs a real service. They're keeping music live for over 20 years. So, incredible shows you can check out on Wednesday, September 23rd. Consider seeing Belmont with Super Sometimes and Public Works. On Sunday, September 27th, you can catch Arm's Length and Holding Absence. They're bringing the North American co-headliner tour to the Black Sheep. And, of course, Bumpin' Uglies, bringing the Orange Crush tour with Article Sound System to the Black Sheep on Thursday, October 1st. There are so many shows to keep us nice and happy throughout the remainder of the year.

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4: 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Meteorologist Nick Temple here, and happy Friday. We've made it to the end of the week, and for today, it's going to look a little different than the last couple of days around here. It will be very hot by the afternoon. We'll be approaching the 90-degree point here in the Pikes Peak region, and if you're traveling south to Pueblo, into the mid-90s, and sky conditions for today, going to see a lot of sunshine out there. A bit breezy by the time we get to the afternoon, but mostly quiet and dry conditions. Make sure to take all the heat precautions if you're going to be outside. The good news is, going into this evening, if you have any Friday evening plans, should all be good to go. Overnight tonight, we'll fall into the 50s before waking up for our Saturday a little bit cooler than what it will be for today.

Queen and David Bowie on Southern Colorado's Alternative X1039. My goodness, I can only hope you're not feeling too much pressure on your Friday. I know, calamities that had never existed earlier in the week somehow always pop up on a Friday. So I'm rooting for you. And as a token of my goodwill, we have got Lunch to Cake coming up. So I've got a playlist of only the best early 2000s throwbacks for you, but I'm also going to ensure you can get in on some delicious food for the low, low cost of free. That is headed your way right now, though, Nirvana on X1039.

X1039, the White Stripes with Seven Nation Army. Hell yes, dude. That is how you kick off Lunch 2K Friday edition. Thanks for hanging out with me. My name is Eden. And Lunch 2K this week brought to you by Hatch Cover. 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But just know, your chance to get hooked up with a gift certificate to check them out for yourself is coming up just over 10 minutes. For now, though, we've got some more early 2000s throwbacks to get to. Very important thing we've got to cross off our to-do list today. So getting you back into it with Cake, it's X1039.

0: 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That was Stroke 9 with Little Black Backpack. Hopefully making you feel nice and nostalgic right about now, since this is Lunch 2K. Big thank you to Hatch Cover for bringing us Lunch 2K this week. 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They boast the coldest beer in town. And, of course, they've also got those rockin' 80-cent wings all day, every day. Hell yeah, dude. All right, so since it's Friday, I feel my own personal level of motivation leaves something to be desired. But I am going to make this exceptionally easy, all right? You deserve some free, delicious food from Hatch Cover. So I'm going to make this nice and easy. I'm going to take caller number 10 on the alternative rock line. That's it. Can you believe it?
1: I don't have anything to deceive you on. Of course I'm not deceiving you. I'm engaging with you as a human being. Why would I deceive you?
0: Why would I deceive you? Indeed. If you want us to get hooked up with this gift certificate to Hatch Cover, be caller number, what did I say, 10? We'll go with 10. Caller number 10 on the alternative rock line. That number is 719-219-7625.
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2: 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X1039, hello, who's this?
3: This is Ken.
2: Hey, Ken, how's your Friday going?
3: It's hot.
2: It's hot. Right. Fair. Are you an autumn person?
3: Yes.
2: Nice.
3: Fall, winter.
2: Winter. Hell yes, dude. Yeah. I'm like hoping we experience one this year.
3: I'm from back east, so yeah, we like winter.
2: All right. Well, do you have any fun plans for your weekend?
3: Nothing.
2: Nothing. 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
3: Well, that's awesome, Sauce.
2: I mean, all right, Ken, you don't actually have to leave your house this weekend because I kind of respect it, right? Takes a lot of setup to ensure that you can have a weekend where you don't have to leave your house. Big congrats. I've got more early 2000s throwbacks headed your way. It's X1039.
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0: Amy Winehouse with Back to Black for Lunch 2K on X1039. Just popping on to remind you that as much as we love our throwbacks and hold a very special place in our heart for them, we also are all about that new music. All right? 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
14: Hey there, Fox 21 Storm Team, meteorologist Nick Temple here, and happy Friday. We've made it to the end of the week, and for today, it's going to look a little different than the last couple of days around here. It will be very hot by the afternoon. We'll be approaching the 90-degree point here in the Pikes Peak region, and if you're traveling south to Pueblo, into the mid-90s, and sky conditions for today, going to see a lot of sunshine out there. A bit breezy by the time we get to the afternoon, but mostly quiet and dry conditions. Make sure to take all the heat precautions if you're going to be outside. The good news is, going into this evening, if you have any Friday evening plans, should all be good to go. Overnight tonight, we'll fall into the 50s before waking up for our Saturday a little bit cooler than what it will be for today.
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Green Day on Southern Colorado's Alternative X1039. My goodness, 109 on our Friday afternoon. It's going by. We're getting there. My name's Eden. Thank you so much for hanging out with X1039. Let's see. Coming up on your playlist this hour, I've got New Cage the Elephant. I've got some incredible throwbacks for you. But for now, I'm thinking the latest from Modest Mouse. Here's Pig and Dragon's Pockets on X1039.

Blind Villain on the Alternative X1039. That was No Rain for ya. All right, we've got a couple of big shows happening very soon. So here it is, your ticketing update from X1039. So Tame Impala taking over Ball Arena later on tonight. If you won tickets from us, we figured out the issue with that. Tickets have been delivered to your Live Nation account that you will either have to set up or have already set up with the email you gave us. So that's in your Live Nation account. Let's see. Violent Femmes taking over Mission Ballroom on September 13th. Those tickets have been sent out. Those ones coming from AXS. And Weezer's also coming up pretty fast, taking over Ball Arena on September 16th. You also should have received an email from, not AXS, Live Nation on that one. So if anyone is having any issues seeing their tickets, feel free to hit up our text line. That number is 719-219-7625. And now we've got our

X1039 with Beaches in Tennessee. That's new now from Cage the Elephant. Now, I know we're all excited for the weekend plans, be they going out and about, doing things, or hiding in our home, anything and everything in between. But I also want to make sure this is on your radar because it's been kind of a hot minute since X1039 has been out and about on the town, and we are very excited to change that. So this upcoming Wednesday, September 16th, X1039 is going to be hanging out at Revolution Jewelry Works to help celebrate their lucky 13th anniversary sale. 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
9: Hey there, Fox 21 Storm Team meteorologist Nick Temple here, and happy Friday. We've made it to the end of the week, and for today, it's going to look a little different than the last couple of days around here. It will be very hot by the afternoon. We'll be approaching the 90-degree point here in the Pikes Peak region, and if you're traveling south to Pueblo into the mid-90s, and sky conditions for today, going to see a lot of sunshine out there. A bit breezy by the time we get to the afternoon, but mostly quiet and dry conditions. Make sure to take all the heat precautions if you're going to be outside. The good news is, going into this evening, if you have any Friday evening plans, should all be good to go. Overnight tonight, we'll fall into the 50s before waking up for our Saturday a little bit cooler than what it will be for today.
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0: 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Now getting ready for our 2 at 2, which means at the top of the 2 o'clock hour, I've got two songs from the same fantastic artist, but in between those two songs, I have found an interview clip that I find to be particularly interesting. So we're going to learn a little bit more about the band, but as I always do, here is your little clue as to who's being featured today. Take a listen to this.
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0: X1039, we've got Violin Femmes for your 2 at 2 today. That was your first song. Add it up. The Way of the Gun. Now, Violin Femmes, always an incredible band to get to feature on the 2 at 2, but especially right now, because their show at Mission Ballroom is coming up this Sunday. That's September 13th. Now, I have a lot of love for Violin Femmes, and I am reminded of my past music snobbery, something I'm actively trying not to be anymore. But one time I showed Violin Femmes to a friend, and they were just not about it. And they asked me, they were like, "Eden, what is it? What is the appeal? Why do you like this?" And I was so affronted by the question, because to me, Violin Femmes appears to be one of those bands where it's like, you either get it or you don't, and I can't really help you get there. Which is potentially a lazy way to think about music and art in general, I admit. It's okay, I sleep easy at night. But there is this timelessness, especially to the first Violin Femmes album. So, I have got an interview clip for you. This is frontman Gordon Gano talking about why that first Violin Femmes album has been so enduring. Take a listen to this.
1: It's the first album in particular. I was 18 when we recorded it, and I had written the songs from 15 to 18. So there's something about the voice that's there on that recording that I think strikes people with as something authentic. It's not somebody even in their 20s who's like trying to think, oh, let me write something that's really young. You know, it's just, there's something there that's true, I think.
0: What an incredible way to sum it up, because it's like, yeah, there is this timelessness to this album. It's hard to get your finger on it. Is it the teenage angst? Is it the whimsy of acoustic punk? Who's to say? Maybe it's all of it. Don't forget, they're taking over Mission Ballroom this upcoming Sunday, September 13th, X1039. We have sent out all of our tickets to our winners. So if you don't see them, feel free to send us a text. That number is 719-219-7625. Getting you into your second song. Here's Blister in the Sun on X1039.

X1039, we've got David Bowie with Let's Dance. Up next, new music from Weezer. Very excited. They're taking over Ball Arena on September 16th. 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
1: Hey there, Fox 21 Storm Team meteorologist Nick Temple here, and happy Friday. We've made it to the end of the week, and for today, it's going to look a little different than the last couple of days around here. It will be very hot by the afternoon. We'll be approaching the 90-degree point here in the Pikes Peak region, and if you're traveling south to Pueblo, into the mid-90s, and sky conditions for today, going to see a lot of sunshine out there. A bit breezy by the time we get to the afternoon, but mostly quiet and dry conditions. Make sure to take all the heat precautions if you're going to be outside. The good news is, going into this evening, if you have any Friday evening plans, should all be good to go. Overnight tonight, we'll fall into the 50s before waking up for our Saturday a little bit cooler than what it will be for today.
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X1039, that was the latest from 21 Pilots. That was the line. All right, couple more things we got to do before we can finally enter weekend mode. And I promise, this one's the best of it all right? It's easy, it's fast, and the potential payoff is enormous, all right? X1039's got a free app. And yes, there are several things to love about that free app. Oh my gosh. Sorry, I just yoinked my headphone jack out of it. So you can stream us wherever you go. You've got easy access to that concert calendar page. You can even send us a voice message. Remember that? That's a thing. You should do it. But perhaps everyone's favorite, certainly my favorite thing about the free X1039 app, is that every week we have got some tickets up for grabs. So we want to send you to catch Foster the People. They're going to have support from the Beaches when they take over Red Rocks on September 22nd. Speaking from experience, Foster the People put on one hell of a show. All right. It feels like entering a liminal space, but like not in a disconcerting way. In a very safe liminal space. How about that? All you have to do to get yourself qualified for these Foster the People tickets is download that free X1039 app, tap that app, and get yourself signed up. And of course, show details and that ticket link over on our concert calendar page, x1039radio.com. While you're giving that the perusal, here's Alanis Morissette on X1039.

0: X1039, that was Devo with Whip It, closing out the midday shift for your Friday. Thank you so much for hanging out with me. Always a fun time. But fantastic news. I don't know if you know this or not, but Crowley taking over next. Of course, he's going to keep your playlist going for you, but he's also got all sorts of things up for grabs. Like during Extra 420 Vibes, he can get you hooked up with a pair of tickets into the Oddity and Fear Fest. And then, of course, during the All Request Drive at 5, he can get you hooked up with some free food from Mother Muff. So don't miss out. Make sure you're hanging out. It's X1039.
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5: More like Fry-yay, am I right? Goodness gracious. Well, after a Thursday blurs day, I think we can all agree it sucked. But here we are at Friday. Also the 25th anniversary of 9/11, so it's weird to be like kind of jazzed for a Friday here. But here it's 25 years later. I lived through it. I'm sure we'll talk about it a little bit later. It's one of those things. It's so big, and it had such personal effects on everybody. I don't know. But hey, otherwise, yeah, well, I mean, it's hard to have a pretty big 9/11 anniversary and not talk about it. So, but we'll shift that a little bit later here. Because there's definitely some other stuff going on. I mean, after yesterday and the crappiness of it, actually not so surprised to see that Colorado is among the least happy states. How can we possibly be unhappy when scientists just here found T-Rex footprints? And also, there might be a Twin Peaks game, a Vidya game, coming in everything. So quite the thing. And then, hey, 3 o'clock, throw it on X. So what? First, Oddity and Fear Fest tickets for you coming up at 4:20. Mother Muff's gift certificate in the drive at 5. And 3 o'clock, throw down next. I got a note. Damn, dude. Quite an array of new music that just dropped today. Like, I'm not even going to give you the option on the new Sylvanesso or the new Bleachers or the new Kings of Leon. But big stuff, that new Sylvanesso kicks ass, and that's going to come in next week at some point. Instead, your choice today is problem or pick. Pick or problem. I'll even give too much of a hint away. Ice pick. 3 o'clock throwdown, I play you a new song and I see what you think and I let you vote on it. While trying to keep the details a little bit mum. Give me a text, 719-219-7625. Problem or ice pick? Well, sounds good to you. If you know some of the new songs that have dropped recently, you'll have a pretty good idea of what I'm talking about. Well, I'll let you vote. We'll do that next. First, we kick things off with the Rockin' Tours on X1039.

0: 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But will you?
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2: All right. Well, what are we looking at here? Nobody wants problems except Brent, who texted me a GIF from the notable film Problem Child, which I think I saw in the theaters when I was a problem child myself. Wild. But otherwise, like Tammy says, pick please, no more problems. Mike says, ooh, ice pick, definitely ice pick. And that means, oh, hell yes. I'm going to be doing some lying to you. Because we got Liars for you today. I feel like Liars is a band that shouldn't need an introduction. They've been around for over 25 years at this point. But, I mean, they're pretty weird and they float well under the mainstream. So, started by Angus Andrew, who grew up in Australia, but started the band in Brooklyn. They are a relentlessly chameleonic band, constantly changing forms while also constantly being super weird, super interesting, aggressively experimental. They do tend to like go in different directions. Like each album or two, kind of in a King Gizzard and the Lizard sort of Lizard Wizard sort of way, though not sounding much like them at all. But what's interesting with this new release right here, dare I say, a band that rarely sounds like itself, that's always trying something new, somehow kind of sounds like classic Liars, even though I don't think anyone could define a classic Liar sound. But this track just says, this is Liars right here. Recently announced a new album, a ban on plastic bag bands. And starting off with this first track, let me know what you think with a text, 719-219-7625. It's Ice Pick Kalamazoo from Liars on X1039's 3 o'clock throwdown.

X1039 Liars with Ice Pick Kalamazoo. New music for the 3 o'clock throwdown. Touches of early Nick Cave in there. That band Battles. Got some real Battles feel from that right there. What do we see here? Chris says 3 thumbs up. Lindsay says, love this. The sound is very unique. Mike says, freaking weird as hell, and I love it. Bonnie says, took me back to my gothic days. Not amazing, but interesting enough to listen again sometime. Chris just said, neat. Interestingly enough, if you're digging the goth-ish sounds, just a heads up, Sunday service, we're going to go pretty goth. Brent says, the beginning sounded like the score to an old Zelda game. I love it. The remainder of the song is carrying me to a satisfying completion. Eric says, I dig it. It might be something I'd expect from your roomy radio station there in the building, but it's good. Really good. Would listen again. Thumbs up. It definitely puts the rock in alternative rock right there, even though it was pretty synth heavy. But hey, that's why it's an alternative, man. Can't say enough good things about Liars. I'm glad that's where the vote went. Though I will note the other option was a new song from Bloc Party. So if you want to feel bad about that or anything. Well, keep letting me know what you think. 719-219-7625. Coming up, we got new music from Noah Kahan. But first, Stone Temple Pilots. This is a song called Plush on X1039.

Mumford and Sons on X1039. I really wish we could just play the unedited version of that song and just have them saying the F word right here on the radio. Oh, look at this. We have fun little acoustic guitars and ukuleles and the F word. Bring it. Trying to remember if Noah Kahn says the F word in this song right here. I mean, like in the non-radio edit. It's Doors on X1039.

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Hey, what's up? It's Crowley. Can we all be self-aware about our musical expertise? 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I have a lot of tunnel vision. I've made an effort to spread out my knowledge, but really, like, I chase down the things I like and I ignore the things I don't. There are a lot of ways to be a music expert, is what I'm saying. You've got your, you know, borderline savant people that can tell you what year an album came out from either Huey Lewis and the News or the crust punk band Crass. They know it both. But hey, we all only have so much hard drive space in our brains. We use it for what we need it for. And that's great. 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

0: Susie and the Banshees on X1039. Hey, it's Crowley. Weird to be hitting the 25th anniversary here of a pretty big thing, man. And it's weird to talk about, especially just like, okay, what do I, as a dumb DJ, have to add to it? I have mixed feelings about it. We do this every year, more so every five. I mean, is there anything left to say? Maybe, because 25 years on and it's still like a mess to talk about. Maybe some trauma's just so big, it's just so widespread. How can you even wrap your head around it? Is it even possible? Like, it's a cliche to say everything changed on 9/11, but cliches are cliche because they started as a kind of truth that demanded to be repeated. Even the way we as a society could talk about such an event changed with the event. The event that brought us together ended up pushing us apart too. To the point where we all have our different ways of talking about it. There's the old, where were you when you first heard? There's those who avoid talking about it at all. There's the making of lists of people you went to high school with that went off to war afterwards that didn't come back. There's the people who avoid talking about it at all. There are people who tell the darkest jokes about it. And then there's a lot of us who feel like we're over it until we find ourselves almost accidentally watching the same videos, sharing the same stories, reliving the feeling. Some trauma is so big, there's no one right way to approach it. Our responses are as individual as our genetics. And maybe that's why the togetherness couldn't last, because even as it was a giant international event, it was intensely and singularly personal too. But damn it, isn't that the wonder of humanity? Different strokes, following our own paths. That doesn't have to make us enemies, man. Because that's what I keep thinking about, is it felt like the whole point of this was to tear us apart. And it feels like it worked, but I think in the end, we're more the same than we are different. If we all give each other a little grace, a little understanding, well, hell, we don't need a terrorist attack to realize how good that'd be for every last one of us. Because it's just us. One big giant us. And no matter how much some of us want us to forget that, that's how it's always been. Here's to the big, messy, beautiful us, and to the pain we share and the pain we don't. Do something nice for somebody today. All right. Coming up, 420. Oddity and Fear Fest tickets and more. Let's do this. It's Friday on X1039.
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18: Good evening, Southern Colorado. Expect lots of clouds tonight. There are no big storms expected, but you could see some virga and also a rain droplet or two. Overnight lows will be in the 50s and 60s, and we see highs in the 80s and 90s tomorrow with primarily evening chances of showers and thunderstorms. For Fox 21 Storm Team, I'm meteorologist Megan Montero.
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All right, queuing up a classic, long heralded greatest hit of a fake commercial from the archives. And I'll tell you what, this being the day it is, we're just going to go full silly with it. 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
2: Yeah, we made it. Is it now officially the weekend? Maybe not if you work till 5, but it can be unofficially the weekend. Just check out. Just stop doing any work. Or if the boss is over your shoulder, well, just half-ass. You should be doing everything at work slower anyway. You don't, just like actors say, you never show them your top. Don't let work know how fast you can work, or else they'll expect you to always work that fast. Hey, 420 today brought to you by the Oddity and Fear Fest next weekend at the Colorado Springs Event Center. 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
2: 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While all together collectively, we enjoy the silence on X1039.

0: X1039, Dominic Fike, Baby Doll. Really easy to not be ready for the end of that song there. It is too short. I'm like, I'm still staring off into space here. Excuse me, Dominic. You couldn't do the chorus again? Throw in a guitar solo? I guess there's something to be said for an artist that doesn't waste your time. I'm not one of those, though. Hey, I'm Crowley. Well, just gave away some Oddity and Fear Fest tickets. Let's check in. Who do I got on the line here?
1: Name's Drew.
0: Drew, what's up, brother? What are you up to today?
1: We are thinking about doing a little happy hour.
0: What do you have to be happy about?
1: That hopefully I'm calling number 5, maybe.
0: That's pretty good. I kind of expect you to be like, oh, no, I have to get the alcohol in me. That's where the happy comes from. So,
1: well, that's its own problem that I have to talk to the therapist about.
0: Hi, I'm Crowley, and I'm addicted to tickets to the Oddity and Fear Fest, and as part of my recovery, I'm going to give them to you. You're caller 5, brother, you get it.
1: Woo, let's go.
0: Somebody take these damn tickets away from me before I ruin my life again. We got more tickets, man. Look at that. Taking Back Sunday at Red Rocks, October 14th. You want in on that? Hey, this is one of those week-long giveaways. We'll pick someone here in a couple to few days, depending on your definition of couple and few. You want to go? Text the phrase, tell all your friends, to 719-219-7625 to get in. Now, if you've already texted, you don't need to text again. Multiple entries doesn't do anything for you here. Everybody gets one. So if you already did it, you can relax. It's Friday. But if not, panic. And text the phrase, tell all your friends, to 719-219-7625. Coming up, let's talk about dinosaurs on X1039.
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3: It is a very busy afternoon drive. There is an accident on southbound Academy at Maysland, a crash on westbound Constitution at Piros Drive, and that accident has cleared on northbound Power is approaching Constitution, but backups remain. 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
7: Good evening, Southern Colorado. Expect lots of clouds tonight. There are no big storms expected, but you could see some virga and also a rain droplet or two. Overnight lows will be in the 50s and 60s, and we see highs in the 80s and 90s tomorrow with primarily evening chances of showers and thunderstorms. For Fox 21 Storm Team, I'm meteorologist Megan Montero.
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All right, coming up. 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

0: In Excess. Oh, wait. I've been committed to a bit on this. Inks. That's the name of that band. Never Tear Us Apart. You like that? Hey, you like dinosaurs. So I admit I got excited about the story here that I saw about some T-Rex action. And then I read more about it and I became slightly less excited. So just manage your expectations as we go into this, because Colorado scientists have made history by finding T-Rex footprints. First ever, they call it a trackway from an adult T-Rex. I believe ever. Or at the very least, here in America. I think ever, which is pretty rad. A Denver scientist. Now, the worst part is it's not here. I had made that assumption. It was in stupid North Dakota. But good news, it's in a place called Hell Creek Formation. So that's cool. Dinosaurs in hell. The fun part about this, looking through it, I don't know that they even had dig. Like, it might have just been out and about. I doubt that. Article was a little unclear. But to help you out, because I know you hear T-Rex footprint and you're like, well, I got to go put my hand or foot in there and compare, right? It is said by the scholars that each footprint measures roughly 3 feet. Doesn't say whether that's length or width or depth, but let's assume diameter at this point. They found 4 footprints. So if you can really stretch yourself out, you might be able to get both hands, both feet in there. 3-foot footprint. That's not that big. But I could fill that. Also of note, they say they were made roughly 66.5 million years ago. So only a scant 1.5 million years before the whole 65 million years every dinosaur died thing. That's not even really that true anymore, right? I don't know. Dinosaurs. All right, Drive at 5 coming up next. You got requests, shoot me a text, 719-219-7625. Let's do this. It's Friday.
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2: There is an accident on westbound Constitution at Pyrrhus Drive. That accident has cleared on northbound Powers at Constitution. Another one also cleared on southbound Academy at Maysland, but backups remain in both places. 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
1: Well, look at you sitting there in your car. The tension just melting off of your face. You can feel it. There's a rumble in all of our souls. The rumble of freedom. And it sounds like a monster truck bash mixed with the worst country song you've ever heard in your life. All right. Hey, happy Drive at 5, brought to you by Mother Muffs. That's really the rumble of happiness right there, is a belly full of breakfast, long past breakfast time. I'll hook you up with a gift certificate coming up. Got some requests on the way, still going through them, but so far, at least for what we have, requests for Cage the Elephant, for Meg Myers, Caesar Sly in there as well. And we'll kick off with this request as we're all threatened with a weekend right here. Panic at the Disco. It's X1039's Drive at 5.

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1: Here's a look at your evening drive. There is an accident on eastbound Pikes Peak at Union, a crash on westbound Constitution at Piros Drive, and we're seeing some slowing on northbound I-25 from Briargate to Northgate. 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I'm Vita Urbonis. 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
2: 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Let's get over to this request right here. Haven't heard this one in a while. Boy, Stranger Things sure came in and swept away all the running up that hill covers. It was just all original all the time. So now we go to the Meg Myers version again. It's X1039.

Sir Sly with Gold, requested by Dylan on X1039's Drive at 5. You know what I'm thinking? You know what? Screw it. There are no rules. I heard this song and it said there are no rules, and now I don't know anything about anything. And I kind of want to go mess up a classroom, but since I don't have any shirt brothers here to help me out cleaning it back up, you know what? Instead, why don't I give away a Mother Musket certificate here? Breakfast all day. That's how they have no rules at Mother Muff's. Stop serving breakfast at 10 a.m. How dare you, all fast food places. Do you think I'm going to a fast food place for breakfast because I have my life together to where I'm able to get to a fast food place by 10 a.m.? Come on, man. Well, hell, and fast food's expensive enough at this point. 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Mother Muffs, man. Sandwiches, burgers, omelets, skillets, chicken and waffles, chicken tenders, all the sports action you could hope for. 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I bet not. Sure, a Denny's might have a hardcore show every once in a while, but you can't hold your breath for that. So what the F is up, Mother Muffs? 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Caller 5 gets this action while we all enjoy In Color. 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
1: Here's a look at the roads across southern Colorado. There's an accident on eastbound Pikes Peak at Union. Another one reported at Cimarron, eastbound at I-25. And we're seeing some slowing on northbound I-25 from Cimarron to Fillmore. 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I'm Vita Urbonis. 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

0: Muse, Be With You on X1039. Oh, this is going to be so lame. But after this Mother Muffs call, maybe we should say Be With Mew. Meow. Who do I have on the line here?
1: Hi, my name's Kat.
0: Kat, what's up? Aw. I should let you know, I should warn you, I've been looking at a lot of cat pictures lately. I don't think they're of you, but yeah.
1: No, not me. I don't have any public, but I understand because cat pictures make the world go round.
0: I know this is really obvious, but I feel like I should ask, with the name of Kat, how do you feel about cats? Do you have one?
1: Yes, I do. I only have one.
0: Because it'd be weird to have more than one, right?
1: I mean, I would like more than one, but I'm not allowed to, so.
0: Aww. I'm in a similar, I would only ever let myself have one cat at a time. Even though, like, I want the cat to want to be my best friend to, and not to have a cat best friend that they could ignore me with, you know? So.
1: Yeah.
0: So that would hurt my feelings, so.
1: Yeah, I need all her attention.
0: What's your cat's name?
1: Esmeralda.
0: Aww. Well, she is Mary perfect something. All right. I failed at that. She better just give you caller five, man. You get Mother Muff's cat.
1: Hell yeah.
0: Aw. That's not a lie. Reddit has been serving me a lot of cat pictures, and I know that's not abnormal at all, but it's starting to work on me. All right, well, let's see how many requests we can pack in here at the last bit of the drive. We've got Green Day coming up, I think Echo and the Bunnymen. Why don't we start with Lenny Kravitz on X1039?

0: X1039, can we go ahead and call it Halloween season yet? I don't care. I'm going to do it anyway. Sunday service. I'm not 100% goth. I don't want to overpromise, but heavy, heavy goth. There's some punk in there, too. I already built the playlist. I'm excited about it. Well, I will note, we do have some tickets for you to win that might be the opposite of goth. Foster the People. Beaches are very... I mean, a beach itself is the opposite of goth. But they have at least... They have some punk feel to them. Touch. So it connects. Foster the People and Beaches at Red Rock, September 22nd. 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Nothing. I better be clear about that. 50% off of zero is still zero. For all the people that thought third pound burgers were smaller than quarter pound burgers. 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Pick it up now. 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
11: Here's a look at the roads across southern Colorado. There is an accident on eastbound Pikes Peak at Union. And we're still seeing a little bit of slowing on northbound I-25 right around Northgate. A little bit more slowing on northbound I-25 right around Fillmore. 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